That's Rock Island Line. These boys is cutting with pole axes. A man cut right-handed, he stand opposite side of the other man. The other cut left-handed, he stand the other side. And boys gonna sing about that Rock Island Line, which is a mighty good road to ride. And in that road, the man gonna talk to the depot agent when he's coming out to cut with the Rock Island Line freight train coming back from New Lane just away. That man blows his whistle down there different than the men blow whistles here. Because he talks to the depot agent and tell him something. When that switchboard fall over that line, that means for that freight train to go in a hole. Man gonna talk to him. I got goats, I got sheep, I got hogs, I got cows, I got horses, I got all livestock, I got all livestock. Depot agent let him get by. When he get by, he got on. They gonna tell him he's going on now. I fooled you, I fooled you. I got iron, I got all pig iron. I got all pig iron. Oh, Rock Island Line.

0: That was Lead Belly with Rock Island Lion. A little bit different to the track before, which was from Fiona Burnett. Hallelujah. Absolutely beautiful. Reflective. A bit of reflective music there. Lovely saxophone. One for you, James and Fran. And we also heard from Beth Orton with Central Reservation. You're listening to Triple BFM 89.1 Community Radio. And it currently is 18 minutes away from 10 o'clock. And it's time that we had a little bit of fun. And another little message here about how you can access community radio, in particular Triple B, and some of the fun stuff that we have happening for you now.
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to get these women told. I got to tell them a thing or two. So they know what I'm talking about.

That was Lazy Eye with Please Don't Leave. We heard from Leroy Carr with Good Woman Blues. And wasn't that a great track from Janis Joplin? Yes, definitely a blues a blues artist. Janis Joplin with One Good Man. So we had One Good Man, we had Good Woman Blues, and we had Please Don't Leave. I don't know whether there's any connection there. But phew, we'll go with it, won't we? Now it is 4 minutes away from 10 o'clock, and it might just be time for you to clean up your yard. If that's the case, then you call the yard cleanup man for help, because he has mini skip bins, and a mini skip bin might be just what you need. The yard cleanup man will deliver your mini skip bin. It's perfect for small spaces, and when it's full, he'll collect it and dispose of the rubbish for you. And he can even help you to fill it if you need some help with that. So you can call or text Adam on 0468 615 714, or you can message him on Facebook. He's based at Greenock, but he works right across the Barossa, and he's a proud Triple BFM sponsor, is the Yard Cleanup Man. So thank you very much for sponsoring us here at Triple BFM, the Yard Cleanup Man. It is now time for I think it's just time for some more music. How about Linda Ronstadt? We haven't heard from her for a while. This track is Sorrow Lives Here. It's a little bit sad, but no, we're big, strong people. We can deal with it. You're listening to Triple BFM 89.1 Community Radio.

We started that set with Linda Ronstadt, Sorrow Lives Here. We heard from Billy F. Gibbons with Standing Around Crying and Amy Winehouse with Tears Dry on Their Own. You are listening to Triple BFM 89.1 Community Radio. And I do want to say congratulations to the Volunteers of the Year. Now, you might have seen this in the city-based newspaper recently. I'm not sure what page it was, but it was pretty close to the front, and it's a tribute to the, or thank you to the volunteers, South Australian Volunteer of the Year Awards, and they took place at Government House earlier, the RSM Monday the 18th, earlier this week. And of course, it's the Volunteer of the Year Award is South Australia's highest distinction for an individual volunteer. And the winner was Mr. Keith Clark of Aldgate. He has saved thousands of lives through more than 11 years of supporting people through the Lifeline Crisis Line. He's also served as a volunteer at the Aldgate CFS for more than 30 years, and it's a great accolade. The awards also recognise younger volunteers, with that award going to Hayley Staunton. And, of course, we all know who Hayley is in the Barossa. She does great work for young people in this area, especially including those with a disability. She's been to the Youth Parliament. She's the Barossa Valley Coordinator for We Are Not Alone, which is a movement amplifying the voices of young people with disabilities in regional Australia. So Hayley does a great job in lots of different areas, and one of those was the Youth Expo, which was held at Newry High School yesterday. A lot of schools were involved and a lot of students were there, and there was a great supply of, I guess you could say, supply of providers who can provide support or volunteering opportunities for young people of all levels of ability. So good on you, Hayley, for doing that, and congratulations to you and Mr. Keith Clark of Aldgate for those great accolades. I think that's all I have to say at this point. It's 11 minutes past 10, and we'll hear now from Johnny Winter. He says he don't want no woman. This features Eric Clapton. 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

0: Yes, I think it's finished now. Yep, it's done. It's done. That was halfway from City. That was halfway. That's the name of the group. And the track is City Break. Yes, because it could be either way, couldn't it? Anyway, it's that way. Booker White with Strange Place Blues and Johnny Winter with Don't Want No Woman. And that track featured Eric Clapton. You are listening to Triple BFM 89.1 Community Radio. And it's 22 minutes past 10. And it's time we heard from one of our wonderful sponsors.
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0: Yes, so thank you for sponsoring us and we appreciate it very much. A little reminder at 11:15-ish, we'll be joined by Lionel, Leanne and Jess, who are going to give us the lowdown on the Ranch Horse Association of South Australia's event, which will be held this weekend at the AKAS Arena at Templars. So do stick around and hear what that is all about and find out something that you didn't know about ranch horses, which is pretty much everything in my case. But anyway, I do want to do say a little big thank you, not a little thank you, a big thank you to Barry and Marg of Tanunda, who told me the other night when I met them at an event that they love listening to Triple B FM. They turn the radio on first thing in the morning and it just stays on Triple B all day. So the couple of presenters that they particularly liked, but I won't mention them on air. They will find out who they are. But they did say that they listen to pretty much everything and they enjoy it very much. So thank you very much to Barry and Margaret for giving me that feedback. It's always great to hear the good things. And it's great to hear the things that maybe we could be doing better as well. So if you have any ideas, any suggestions, if there's something that maybe you want to do on the radio, you think you have a great idea for a program, drop us a line, mail at bbbfm, or you can go onto the little contact form that's on our website.

0: website and get in touch with us that way. We would love to hear from you. And of course, if you are interested in sponsoring or becoming a music lover or a friend of Triple B, those options are all there as well. 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So yeah, great information, great source of information about Triple B. 25 minutes past 10. I think we're ready to hear from Robert Johnson now. When you got a good friend. Oh yes, it's nothing like a good friend to stick with you through thick and thin. 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
1: When you got a good friend, baby, stay right by your side. 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

Would she sympathize with me? 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

0: song that I too love like cold.
1: Ah, the wonderful, late, great, amazing Stevie Ray Vaughan. That track was called Cold Shot. And we heard from Robert Johnson, When You Got a Good Friend. Is in, let's see, May 28 minutes away from 11 o'clock. You're listening to Triple BFM 89.1 Community Radio. And I think it's about time we found out what is happening with the weather.
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1: Yes, thank you very much to The Leader. It's currently 15 degrees and apparently that feels like 13.2. There was supposedly a bit of fog around this morning, although I didn't see any, certainly nowhere near as foggy as it was yesterday. Barely see from one side of the road to the other. It's a little bit frightening driving along, especially when people don't have their lights on and they come around a bend at you. Currently northeasterly winds 9 kilometres per hour, gusting up to 11 kilometres per hour. Moderate UV index, so sunny. Looks pretty sunny out there now, what the little bit of blue sky that I can see. So hopefully that will continue for the rest of the day. I know there's a little bit of cloud around, but it's not too bad. What else do we have? Low of 5. So it's 5 here. It was quite a chilly night last night, and we're heading for a top of 18. Tomorrow, Friday the 22nd of May, mostly cloudy, a low of 7 and a top of 17. Saturday, 23rd of May, mostly sunny, a low of 9 and a top of 19. Sunday the 24th of May, possible shower, 9 degrees is the forecast minimum and 14 degrees forecast maximum, and that rain is about 60% of 1 to 5 mil. Monday the 25th of May, possibly some more showers, 40% of 1 to 5 mil and a low of 7 and a top of 14. A couple of chilly days there. And of course, Saturday and Sunday are the days when the Stock Horse Association of South Australia will be holding their event at the arena at Templars. So we'll find out more about that at about 11:15. So where do I get to? Monday, 25th of May, possible shower 7:14, 40% 1 to 5 mil. Tuesday, 26th of May, clearing showers. Low of 7 and a top of 19 or 15. Oh no, it's only 15. 30% chance of less than 1 mil. Wednesday, 27th of May, late showers, 50% of less than 1 mil and a low of 7 and a top of 17. Thursday, the 28th of May, mostly cloudy, a low of 8 and a top of 17. Friday, the 29th of May, clearing showers, 90% of 1 to 5 mil and a low of 9 and a top of 18. Saturday the 30th of May, clearing shower, 90% of less than 1 mil, I don't know, and a low of 9 and a top of 17. And that pretty much is done with May, isn't it? There's only 30 days, have September, April, June and November, 31 in May. And then, of course, winter officially starts. Now, as far as I'm concerned, it's done a pretty good job of starting already, but I am a little bit of a sook. So that is the weather as we know it at this point. And thank you very much to The Leader for enabling us to bring that to you. I might just play a sponsorship promotion here as well, because we do appreciate our sponsors here at Triple BFM, and Pauline R. Murray Accountants have been with us for quite a while.
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It's rather interesting voice from Chris O. That track was called Loco Howl. Very distinctive. And we heard from Albert Collins with Great Bland Gossip and BB Factory Like Fire. You're listening to Triple B FM 89.1 Community Radio. I don't have anything much to say at the moment, other than I do hope that if you get out and about to things like the Gumaraka Medieval and Rare Trades Festival, which was held earlier this month, and any of the other maybe town shows where you pop in and see what's going on, I do hope that you call it around to the Triple B FM. Well, we usually have an outdoor broadcast in most of those things, so if you do see us out and about anywhere, please do call in and say hello to the presenters. Most of the people who are on the stills are presenters, so you might like to put the face to the name. Yeah, so just, you know, it's a great way of giving a support, and they can give you information too if you're interested in supporting Triple B FM as a volunteer, or if you want to buy some merchandise. We have some lovely T-shirts with terrific graphics on them promoting Triple B, so please do get in touch if any information that you want. If you can't get to those events, you can always go to our website and find out more. 9 minutes away from, yes it is, isn't it? It's 9 minutes away from 11, and of course at about 11:15 we'll be talking with, we'll be hearing from Lionel, Leanne and Jess about the Ranch Horse Association of South Australia's event over this weekend. So stick around for that one. And of course, later on the day, there is plenty of great music and lots of fun and frivolity here on Triple B FM, so do stick around. I think we just get on with the music now. This one is Duke Ellington, Take the A Train. 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

0: That was Edith Wilson with Hey Hey Boogie. We heard from Fiona Boyce with Little Things and Duke Ellington, Take the A Train. You're listening to Triple WFM 89.1 Community Radio. And did I just do something funny then? I think I did. Anyway, it's stopped now. Things are going a little bit weird here. Anyway, it's time now to say hello to our guests this morning. We have three people from the Ranch Horse Association of South Australia, and they're going to tell us about the event that is on this weekend. So first of all, we are going to say hello to Lionel, who is the VP.
1: Good morning, everybody.
0: Hello, Lionel. Nice for you to come into Triple B and tell us about this event. And we'll say hello to Leanne, who is the treasurer.
2: Good morning, everyone.
0: The person with the money is always the most important, I think. And we'll say hello to Jess, who is the secretary.
3: Good morning.
0: Jess. Good morning. Thank you all for coming in this morning. It's really great to have the, I mean, I'm sure you're all extremely busy with this event, but we would like to hear about it. So what is a ranch horse, for starters? I know what a horse is, but what's a ranch horse?
1: Yes, okay. Well, I guess I'll start and you two feel free to jump in. So a ranch horse, obviously it's an American terminology because, as you said earlier, we do have stations here, but ranch horse originated from America, and it's about a forward-moving horse and the transitions and the movements and activities that a typical working horse would be expected to do on a working ranch. So the way that relates here to a ranch horse competition is that obviously, you know, the judge is looking for a forward-moving horse that's not intimidated or spooked easily mm-hmm. by different objects on a trail course and can go up from a different range of movement. So 1 minute you might be loping along and then you've got to come back to, say, a trot or even a walk. And, you know, that would be typically if you were, say, chasing a cow and had to come down mm-hmm. Because of the terrain was a bit rocky or crossing a creek or those type of things. Mm. So ranch horse, it's very exciting. I'm very passionate about it. Knew nothing about it a couple of years ago. Mm. Still know nothing about it, but just enjoy it.
0: Well, as long as you enjoy it, that's the main thing. So you're the vice president. How long have you been involved with the association? How old is the association?
1: Well, I'm glad you asked. Really, the association was formed back in 2024.
0: Mm-hmm. Okay, yep. Well, that's new.
1: Yep, so there was a group of us brought together by our president, Jack Denherder, who couldn't be here today. And we had a bit of a get around at his place, and because there was a ranch club in South Australia, but it didn't carry on. And we were all thought, okay, well, you know, we enjoy this sport. Let's form a club and start getting it on. So from our early days back in 2024 to our season last year and then this year, because we're now affiliated with the national body, Ranch Horse Association of Australia, and we put our hat in the ring to host the state show on behalf of Ranch Horse Association Australia here in South Australia. And this will be our first state show that we're running. So it's for us, it's a pretty big event. Yep. We've got 42 entries or 42 horses coming along to the competition. So, you know, 42 people, probably closer to 80 that we're expecting on the day, plus any spectators.
0: Fantastic. Thank you for that, Lionel. Jess, tell us about... Jess, you're the secretary. Are you managing all these, like, the intricacies of what goes on behind the scenes?
3: Yeah, that tends to fall to me. But no, like, we have a really good team. They help me out. Lionel's been amazing. He's my backup man, and Leanne's always on board with anything we want to do. So, no, it's been really good. It is a lot of work. It's a lot of paperwork. It's a lot of organising. It's a lot of preparation. But we tend to pull it off. So.
0: And are you actively involved in the event itself, or on a horse, as in?
3: Oh no, so I don't show at the event. But I'm the ring steward, which means I'm the one that's responsible for all the paperwork, and I sit next to the judge and, you know, write down everything that she says and do all the results and the records.
0: So, so how does the judging work? You have a team of people who would have certain criteria, I guess, for each different event.
3: Yeah, no, so we are governed by the Ranch Horse Association of Australia, and they have their own rule book. And so each category in the rule book has its own set of rules, its own set of penalties, its own set of manoeuvre scores. And then there's only one judge on the day at the event, and she will, we have a score sheet, so she'll go on and she'll watch a competitor do a run, and she'll give that competitor a plus or a minus score and a penalties or no penalties. So that's my job on the day, is that she talks out loud and I write it all down, and then
0: wow.
3: at the end we add up who's got what score, and those are the placings for the class.
0: Sounds very involved, very complicated.
3: Yep. Mm.
0: And only, it's interesting, you have only one person, so I'm guessing that there's that one person's word is it. It's not like on the, you know, the football where you can go back and argue with the judge.
3: Yes, no. No, what the judge says goes in our events.
0: Yeah, once it's written down, it's written down. That's great. Mm-hmm. Thank you, Jess. And again, as the secretary, as the treasurer, sorry, are you an active participant in this event as well?
4: Yes. So yeah. I do ride, and I'm in just about every show. So because I'm lucky, being the treasurer, I can get most of the work done beforehand. Before. So that frees me up to be able to participate, as does Lionel participate on the day. And which is great, because we get to have all the fun as well as, you know, we've always got one eye on the organisation as we're going through and making sure everything's sort of on track throughout the day. I, as the treasurer, I also do like the social media and the website and those sort of things, and sponsorship follow-ups and things like that. So, it's quite a lot, but it's also very, very rewarding, because you see all the faces during the day. And one thing about Ranch is it's very community orientated, so we are there to support every single rider and encourage every rider, and we get a lot of new riders that come in and have never done Ranch, and they're not sure what they really want to do in the way of competition, and Ranch is just one of those things that's very easy to get into, and you can start at like what we call Green Rider, which is basically walk jog, we call it, which is walk trot. So they get to start at that point and then work their way up to all age, and have fun along the way. But our ethos in the club is very much about supporting, encouraging and making sure it's fun.
1: Absolutely. We cheer everybody on, and even though we're not supposed to, you can see somebody struggling with their pattern and the rules say you're not supposed to offer support, but we'll all be yelling some type of assistance without making it too obvious. And then, you can see it when people come out of the arena, they think they may have had a bad run, and then we're all out there cheering and clapping, and you see them lift up in their spirits and that big smile. So, definitely, we're not playing for sheep stations. If we actually sat down and worked out the cost, we probably wouldn't do it ourselves, but it's just a great way to get out there and do something with your horse and encourage people.
3: It's also the whole reason we started the club. It's exactly the whole reason.
0: Yep. And you mentioned it before, Leanne, that there is not really a breed of stock horse. It's open to, and that makes it a lot more inclusive as well, so people don't have to have any particular type of horse.
4: Yeah, so they don't have to be registered. There are obviously registered horses that do participate, quarter horse, Appaloosa, those sorts of things, paints, but it's none of those, and they can get points if they're associated with the Ranch Horse Association of Australia. But generally, any horse, we've had mules.
0: Really?
4: We've had ponies.
0: Oh, gosh.
4: Because we've got green youth and youth classes, so for the young ones.
0: Yeah.
4: So, yes, it doesn't matter what sort of horse you've got, as long as it's a bit versatile. And we teach along the way. We also do run come and try days and things like that.
0: Wow.
4: So we do help people out, show them what the rules are, and just get their horses sort of moving in a way that will help them.
0: Is there a minimum age? I'm talking about the riders, not the horses. Minimum age and a maximum age? What age range would you have at an event like this?
4: Green youth is from 8 years onwards.
1: Yeah, 8 to 18.
4: Yeah, 8 to 18. We don't have a maximum age. We do have a master's class, which is a walk jog class, and that's for anyone over 55.
0: Oh, okay.
4: We don't have anyone of any age can ride after the age of eight. And we do also have at times in our show we have where we can have the little ones led in a just a class, so they get to go out there and be led around and be judged doing a little pattern and that sort of thing. Mm. So we do try and encourage the young ones as much as possible. Without them, you know, it's
0: being under pressure.
4: Mm. We need to have new ones coming through and they can have fun.
0: That sounds wonderful. Tell us about the particular events, Lionel. What you mentioned, and I do have some notes here, but I don't think I'll look at them. The different types of events that people will see.
1: Right. Well, a standard show will have what we call Ranch on the Rail. So that's basically a group exercise where everybody goes out at once and then they're judged on coming up and down their transitions. So the judge will call, you know, a walk, extended walk, a trot, extended trot, and then a lope or extended lope. The one we have this weekend will only just be walk and jog. And then we have our trail course, which is one of my favourites. So that's a whole lot of different obstacles that you've got to do. It has to have a bridge and a gate. We've just got our own cow made up, which they won't let me put a Bluetooth speaker in the moo.
3: No, there's no speaker.
1: Come on. so we'll have to
0: rope. Help.
1: we'll have to rope that cow. Usually you've got to, depending on what division you're riding in, so I'll be riding in all age and amateur this weekend, so I'll have to do a bit of a drag around a hay bale. But for the others in green horse and green rider, they'll have to pick up a jacket and take it around a hay bale. We then have ranch reining, so that's quite a fast pattern, and that's doing spins and circles. So Leanne's horse is an excellent spinner.
0: Oh, that'd be tricky.
1: he'll be the one to watch for sure. Then we have ranch pleasure and ranch riding. They're both pattern courses. I just know to ride the patterns, but the girls might be able to offer a bit more explanation to what's determined.
3: So with a ranch horse, what the judge is looking for is a nice forward-moving horse with a pleasant expression and a neutral sort of nice head carriage. They don't like them to be over-bridled or slow. They like them to be faster-paced, forward-moving, and have, a neutral head carriage.
0: Mm.
3: So you sort of got to take all of that and then go out and do a pattern. So the rider has to remember the pattern they've got to do.
1: And that's a challenge.
3: And then, add all those manoeuvres together and that's how you'll get a good score.
0: Mm. You mentioned the expression, the horse. Facial expression?
3: Yeah, believe really? It or not, horses have facial expressions, yeah. So a happy horse, you know, has his ears forward and a nice, you know, neutral face. A horse that's not very happy will have, like, his face will sort of be turned into his chest a little bit and he'll have ears that, you know, they're either backwards. Or sideways.
0: Ah.
3: Also an unhappy horse, you know, swishes the tail and just doesn't really want to comply with the rider's requests. So basically, the judge is looking for a happy horse with a nice expression and it's just happy to go along and do his job.
0: Oh, wow. I'm learning something here.
3: Yeah, it's amazing.
0: Which I expected anyway, but...
1: And, of course, the other classes we've got at our state show, which I'm really excited for, is the cattle classes. So
3: these have been Lionel's babies, these classes.
1: Oh, so looking forward to it, because I do team penning as well. But we're doing two cattle classes at this show. One's called boxing. So basically that's where you get one cow out at a time being released into the arena, and you have to demonstrate to the judge that you can hold that cow and then move that cow across the arena so that you've got control of it. Mm-hmm. And then the other one, which is going to be a bit of a challenge and also be quite exciting, is what's called limited ranch cow work. So limited ranch cow work is we'll have to box a cow one end, then we'll have to run it up to the other end of the arena. So we've got to demonstrate that we can control that cow and it doesn't dart off back down towards its mates.
3: At speed.
1: And then we've got to box it at the other end. So we've got to do that again. And, you know, the judge will be looking for us to do at least two or three good turns to show control of that beast and then run it back down to the other end of the arena. But around about the halfway, three-quarter point, you've got to pull your horse up and let the cow go off. So you've got to demonstrate that you've got a good stop on your horse and release that cow down to the end of the arena ready to be put in. So ideally, you don't want to run your cow into the fence. So you've got to be aware of the bubble around the cow and how sensitive they may be. And every cow is different. And, you know, you've got to make sure you're just far enough behind its eye so you don't push it the wrong way, and far enough back so you're actually pushing it, because you've got to drive them from the hip. And if you're changing direction, you've got to push them from the eye. So that's going to be that's going to be great.
3: It's going to be really good. Yeah. Really good to see for the spectators as well.
4: And with the cows, we just, as an aside, we make sure we have enough cows so the cows don't get used more than once. So they don't get stressed. We're very, very particular. That's part of the rules. We have to be very particular. So we've had to hire about 65 cows for the number of entrants that we've got in the classes. And they'll be, they've got a person there to take care of them all the time.
3: Yeah, it's all very humane for the cows.
5: Yes, yeah, well, you have to look after their welfare, don't you?
3: Yes.
5: What happens if a cow doesn't want to go? Because I don't like horses.
1: Well, that'll be up to the judge. So the judge will most likely look at how the person's positioned as to whether that cow will move, or if a cow, and, you know, sometimes you have a, what we call a rank cow, so one that'll come out and looks like it wants to take on everybody, and then you might have one that comes out and just wants to, you know, sit there or turn its tail and moo at its mates. So the judge will make a decision based on the first few seconds of that person's run as to whether they've got a rank cow or a sleepy cow, for example, and we'll then issue them another cow.
5: Wow, good.
3: So that's why we always
5: spare cows.
3: We have to order extra
1: cows. Yeah, order extra cows.
3: That's right.
5: And Nick, do you ever get horses that don't like cows?
4: Yes.
3: Yes, Leanne's horse is not a fan.
4: Yes, I don't do the cow classes. My horse is originally a professional reiner, and he's just come into doing ranch in the last year and a half that I've had him. And we did visit some cows yesterday, and he thought they were going to do him some damage. So, no, he's not a cow horse.
5: Oh, gosh.
4: So, yes, every horse is different depending on their nature. And that's up to us as riders to make sure that we are doing what is safe and, and
3: good for our horses.
4: Good for the horses.
1: Yes, good for the horses.
4: And, yeah, make sure that there's, we're responsible for that sort of thing.
5: Yeah, and if you love your horse, you certainly don't want to put it in a situation where it's going to be uncomfortable or possibly hurt or
1: whatever. And yourself as well. So
5: Yeah.
1: I mean, one of the things we're hoping to do next season is obviously build on the cattle classes, and we'll run some more, say, sort of come and try meet a cow day so that people can get their horses used to them.
5: Oh, right. So what's... what other things are going to be happening? I mean, people will want food, of course. I mean, even though that's not really what they're, what they're there for, but people will still want to eat. So I'm guessing that you've got to organise all those sorts of things as well.
4: We're lucky this time we've got a caterer coming in to do all the food. Normally we have our own canteen, and usually our shows are one-day shows, but as a two-day show, being a state show, we've asked someone to come in and do catering for the meals throughout the day, plus for the Saturday night dinner, because Saturday night we have entertainment.
3: We have a karaoke night.
4: Yes, exactly.
1: Ooh, I have to remember that for the next one.
4: And not only that, we've got the champion EQ Saddlery Championship Hobby Horse Trail.
5: Oh, really?
1: Extreme Trail.
5: Oh, wow.
4: For youth as well as adults.
3: Any competitor, absolutely anybody that's got a hobby horse can come out and have a go at the trail course. And there's, fantastic prizes. EQ Saddlery really came to the park for that. It was really good.
1: And one of the things we're doing at the state show is we've got a feature trail course.

0: donate that as well. So so hopefully we'll get a few blue themes out there as well. I know I've got mine organised.
1: We've actually got four feature events at this show.
0: Yeah, I forgot the other features.
1: Mm-hmm. Yeah, so we have a feature cow, limited cow work. We have a feature reining, which Leanne's entered, and hopefully she can take that one out.
2: I'll do my best.
0: I'll give you a run for your money.
1: And we have a feature trail event and also a feature confirmation event.
3: So what's that? What is the...
1: So confirmation is always held at the end of every show, and it's just led on the ground, so all the saddle and everything is stripped off the horse, and the horse is just in a halter.
3: Mm-hmm.
1: And it's just the judge will judge your horse on its conformation, so how straight its legs are, how you know the proportion between its shoulder and its hind, and then the judge picks basically which horse they would want to take home.
3: Okay,
1: is how you win one of them. So it is really judge's choice. The judge just picks the horse they like the most.
3: So I guess because they're all different breeds, it's like you can't say, well, you know, that this sort of horse needs to conform to that particular whatever it is.
1: Absolutely.
3: Conformation. Yeah.
1: We get all sorts of shapes and sizes, and
2: we also have the ranch horse of the day. So the judge will pick who they think overall over the entire 2 days. So the horse that is the most ranch. So that's always very prestigious to have that sort
1: to
2: of
1: win that, yeah.
0: To, win yeah,
1: that.
0: To win that.
2: Yeah, you get very proud. I've won it once with Spud and been very proud of him.
3: So how long have you been riding, Lionel?
0: Well, I had a huge break and I didn't get back into it until about 6 years ago, seven years ago. It was actually when we were on holidays in America with my wife, because before then I said to her, don't want anything to do with horses, you know, you do what you want. And then we went to the States and I did this great trail ride in Arizona and had a great time. And so I said, well, we won't buy a horse, I'll use the one in the paddock, which was, you know, a learning exercise, because I think every fourth rider you'd buck me off. And then I brought an Appaloosa and, it's just taken me to new levels of excitement and, and doing stuff. So, and I've been riding him now for about 6 years as well. So, he's fantastic.
3: So, is riding a horse like riding a bike? You just get back on and away you go, or is it a little bit more to it than that?
0: A bit more to that, because originally I just said I was only going to trail ride, and then the last couple of years, because I've got right into this ranch stuff, I have to worry about being on the right lead, which is a bit of a challenge. And I always thought it was only one or two speeds, walking flat out, but apparently, you know, you've got to go different speeds as well. So we've definitely been working on it. We're a lot slower now than what we used to be, apart from when we go team penning, then we have to go flat out again.
3: So, Jess, you're not in this event, but you obviously know a lot about horses. So what's been your...
0: Jess is very knowledgeable.
1: So I've been riding since I was 4. I won't tell you how old I am, but I'm a lot older.
3: Oh, it's probably at least 14 years.
1: Longer. But no, so, I've always had a passion for horses. I do Western pleasure showing, so which is Western performance showing, which is along the same lines of ranch, but slightly different. Our judges kind of look for a little different thing compared to what the ranch horses' judges look for. So I've been doing that for a long time.
3: I obviously love horses.
1: I do.
3: How many horses have you had?
1: Well, I used to breed horses. I used to breed Appaloosas, but I got out of that. I've had quite a few over the years. At the moment, I've only got 5.
3: Oh.
1: But that number was around 12, 13 at one stage.
3: You're not just a lover, you're a collector as well.
1: Yeah, we are.
3: Lovely. And Leanne, you've been riding for quite a while, I'd be guessing.
2: Yes. Well, I started probably when I was about 6 and rode for probably 20 years, and then I had about a 30-year break and just come back into it in the last, like, it's been 2.5 years been back at riding. And definitely not the same as jumping on a push bike. You have to relearn everything because you're a completely different person, completely different body.
3: And this is an animal, not just a machine.
2: Yes, yeah. And normally confidence is usually an issue for a lot of people coming back into riding. So, had to work with that, which was really...

0: really good in many ways. It sort of really gave me the great grounding for what I'm doing now. It's happened really quickly because I have a great trainer and I work with him constantly, which, you know, that if you do that, everything moves faster.
1: Mm-hmm.
0: So absolutely love what I do. And then once I started riding back again about 12 months, I decided I wanted to sort of up the scale a bit and because I'd had hired a horse at that point. So then I found my horse and bought him and brought him back from Queensland. So that was the first 6 months, very much a learning process to get to know the horse to get to know me. And now we're starting to team up a bit better and learn things. And he's, as a professional reiner, I'd never reined before. It's very fast and very quick turns. So I've had to get my head around that and learn that. But great, great fun.
1: Mm. Great workout too, I imagine.
0: Oh, yes. You get fit. Definitely do.
1: Yeah, no, you do need a certain level of fitness. And it's like if you've got that connection, I think that, that it's almost like thinking like the horse is thinking.
0: Yes, yes, that's right. I mean, if you can really connect with your horse and sort of really understand what they're, how they're feeling in that moment, also understand how you're feeling. So if you're really nervous, the horse is going to be nervous. We need to really work on ourselves in that regard to make sure that we are as stable as we can be so that we give the horse the best support that it needs to be able to do its job. And that's something that I actually train people with, which is such a joy. I never thought I'd be able to do it, but now being with the horses and with the ranch club, that's just really made my day in regards to being able to really work with the people and the horses and just see everybody just improving all the time when they're coming to shows and that. It's just so much fun.
1: In working with people to work with the horses, are there instances where you think this just is not going to work for this person and this horse combination? I mean, does that happen very often?
0: Not usually, because there's always degrees of improvement. If somebody wants to improve in giant leaps, and they're not actually like physically able to take on that sort of extra pressure, then you have to basically just small goals, small steps, and you'll gradually get to where you want to be, but there's no timeline. There's always ways of improving and getting better at what you want to do. You just have to not over exceed the expectations.
1: So if someone wanted to get involved with the Ranch Horse Association, and don't look at me, it won't be me. I don't even have a hobby horse. That's sad, isn't it? How would they do that? How would they go about that?
0: So we've got our website, Ranch Horse Association of South Australia, which is rhasa.com.au. That's got all of the information on there, how they can contact us and become members, rule books, etc., etc. Can always message us through our Facebook page, again, RHASA, that will come through to myself or Lionel or someone like that, and we'll be able to get in touch and just help them out.
1: And they could come, you mentioned come and try days, so there's
0: absolutely
1: always that.
2: Yeah, we have those,
3: advertise all of that on Facebook and our website, and there's always our email addresses are all out there as well. People are welcome to email us.
1: So whereabouts would the come and try days be if people wanted to pop along?
2: Well, we don't necessarily have a home ground, so it could be at one of the several arenas that we can hire, mostly here in the north of Adelaide.
1: Mm-hmm.
2: So we've used KB Arena before out at near Two Wells, Lyrical Acres, which is an undercover arena. Mm-hmm. So sometimes, depending on the weather, most of the venues we use are outdoors.
1: Yep.
2: But if it looks like being bad weather, we'll definitely get an outside, an undercover arena. And we would normally have a bit of a break from about June through to about August, so when the weather's quite as bad. But, yeah, people can definitely come along to one of our shows and ask questions and just come and have a look.
1: Mm.
2: Like Leanne said, we do a lot of publicity on Facebook and our website.
1: Mm-hmm.
2: And, this year with our state show, we've been hitting it pretty hard with the here we are today at Triple B. Thanks for having us. And obviously the leader and the Bunyip ran some stories about us as well. So we're pretty happy about that.
1: Yeah. No, it's a wonderful thing that you're doing. And I know organising any sort of event, especially over 2 days, and the one that involves horses and cows and people, just sounds like a huge undertaking to me. So congratulations to you all for doing it. And I'm guessing you're quite a small group of people doing this.
3: Thank you. Yeah.
1: So, yeah, great work.
2: Definitely a small committee. I didn't realise how much was in the background of paperwork. I've been helping Jess, and at the moment our kitchen table is covered in competitor bags, and last night the bench top was covered in
3: paperwork
2: and programs, because we had to staple all the programs together, and
1: you know,
2: last minute changes to drawers and patterns, and then I've got to send the drawers to Leanne today because I didn't do it last night, so she can get them up onto the website.
3: And that's without changes from people and competitors.
1: And I guess there's always that last minute influx of people who go, oh gosh, I haven't registered yet, you know, I better get onto it.
3: No, we actually said no late entries to this event. Normally on a normal show, yes, that would be the case. Yeah.
1: But this show, because it's
3: too big, it's just too much for us.
2: Well, too big and the cows, because we obviously had to order our cows, put our order in for our cows on Monday, so that we could obviously, so Kelly could work with the provider. So we get the number of cows we want and we get them delivered. So they're coming tomorrow afternoon. So a bit of excitement for the competitors to get there early and want to ride on the arena with the cows in the background.
1: Yep.
2: Leanne, that'll be you, won't it?
0: Absolutely.
1: It's a great thing that you're doing, and it sounds like, I mean, it's a lot of hard work, but I think you're probably having a bit of fun as well.
3: Definitely. We wouldn't do it if we didn't love it.
2: No. Correct. Yeah. Good. Correct.
1: Thank you very much for coming in. I know you're all incredibly busy, so I do appreciate your time. And, all the best for the weekend.
3: Thank you for having us.
2: Yeah, thanks for having us, and hopefully we get a few of your listeners coming out to see what Ranch is all about.
1: I'm sure you will. Thank you very much. So thank you, Lionel, Jess and Leanne, for coming in today and telling us about the Ranch Horse Association of South Australia's event this weekend, which is at the Acres Arena at Templars. So check it out on the website and Facebook, and get along there if you can. It's 27 minutes away from 12 o'clock. It's time for some more music. So let's hear from Billy Flynn with Jackson Street. 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
1: The Ranch Horse Association of South Australia is hosting the RHAA South Australian State Ranch Show. 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
5: 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Gosh, time flies when you're having fun, doesn't it? And I do want to say a big thank you to Lionel, Jess and Leanne for coming in and talking to us today about the Ranch Horse Association of South Australia and the event this weekend. Get along there if you can and find out more on the Facebook or their website. I don't think I have anything else to talk about. So what we will do is hear from Charlie Clark and the Checkered Charms with this track called Devil. 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

shame.

choke it now. I'm head over heels, a sucker for her, but there's a reason that they call her the Devil's Door.

0: That was Big Walter Horton with Kerry Bell, Have Mercy, and we heard from Charlie Clark and the Checkered Charms. You're listening to Triple BFM 89.1 Community Radio. It's 10 minutes away from 11 o'clock, and that means it will be time for me soon to get out of here, but a couple of messages first. This one.
1: The Rex is a valued sponsor of Triple BFM. The centre is equipped with state-of-the-art fitness equipment, an 8-lane indoor lap pool and leisure pool. 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There are also school holiday programs, kids' birthday parties, mixed netball and much, much more. So come on and enjoy the Rex, the premier indoor fitness and aquatic centre in our very own Barossa Valley.
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0: Yes, time for me to get out of here now, so I'm going to say goodbye. Big thank you to our volunteers, sponsors, supporters, and to you, dear listener, for tuning in this morning to Triple BFM 89.1 Community Radio. And I do hope you'll keep your wireless dial tuned to this station for more great programs today. And, of course, tomorrow and over the weekend. And Paul will be up next with Back in the Day. Special thanks to Lionel, Leanne and Jess from the Ranch Horse Association of South Australia. And it's going to be a great this weekend. And I think it would be worth making a little sojourn up the road to Templars. I hope you join me next Thursday at 10:15 so we can get an update from Michelle Kneinenberg about what's happening at Barossa Libraries. It's always good fun and informative with Michelle. And until next Thursday, stay safe and warm. Get ready. Paul's in the studio now. I'm going to leave you with 2 tracks from Howl Divine, if there's time. I know there won't be, but the first one is Mellow Down Easy and the second one is Harmonica Wobble 2. Have a great week. Bye.

0: that time of the week for our little program called Back in the Day. My name's Paul, and I'm very pleased to be here with you. And I have with me my regular guest once a month, coming to us directly from Barossa Village. It's the one and only Lyle Green. How are you, Lyle?
1: I'm good, Paul. Thanks. How are you?
0: I'm doing pretty well, pretty well.
1: That's good.
0: Keeping out of trouble, at least
1: well,
0: I'm trying
1: that's
0: to.
1: That's pretty important. Very important.
0: What was I going to say? Okay, so let's just go through what we've listened to. We had Shakin' Stevens there with This Old House, Steve Harley and the Cockney Rebel, Make Me Smile, Come Up and See Me, and Trini Lopez from 1965 with Lemon Tree. And Lyle, you were singing along to that one.
1: I was indeed, yeah. It's a long time since I've heard that one.
0: Yeah, but, normally Peter, Paul and Mary.
1: Oh, it's but, very good, yeah.
0: But this was Trini Lopez's or Trini Lopez's take on it. So, yeah. Hey, right, now this week, you know how we do our little travels? And
1: yes,
0: I think you went with us to Japan. Was it Japan last time?
1: I remember that.
0: Yeah, well, this time we're going to Kenya.
1: Ooh,
0: going to Africa.
1: Africa.
0: And deepest, darkest Africa. But Kenya, I have a feeling that out of the four bits that I've got, our listeners will be familiar with three of them.
1: Yes.
0: So what do you know about Kenya?
1: Well,
0: what things...
1: Wonderful wildlife.
0: Yeah. So there'll be wildlife stuff.
1: The falls, the... The big falls, are they in there?
0: No, I don't think that's Kenya, is it? Victoria Falls.
1: Very close then.
0: No, not that one.
1: Wildlife? What else we got?
0: Well, look, we'll be talking about giraffes. We'll be talking about, when you talk about wildlife, that Animal Crossing. Do you know about that? The Animal Crossing?
1: No, remind me.
0: Not yet. That's going to come.
1: Yes,
0: and then what about... Kenyan runners, athletes.
1: Oh, of course, yes, yes.
0: We'll talk about that too.
1: Yeah.
0: But we're going to start with the one I think nobody's going to know about. And we're going to talk about something that's not friendly to the vegans. You're not a vegan, are you? Because
1: no,
0: you like your meat.
1: I do indeed.
0: Okay, well, let's do it. Now, non-meat eaters, I think you better... block your ears, because there's a restaurant in Kenya that is a carnivore's paradise serving exotic meats at its ultimate beast of a feast. Twice making Restaurant Magazine's World's Top 50 Best Restaurants list,
1: goodness.
0: Carnivore opened in 1980. Bold choices include camel, crocodile, tasty kidney morsels, and mutura, a local sausage consisting of cow or goat meat and cooled blood seasoned with onions, salt, pepper and chilli.
1: Oh, well, no wonder I haven't heard of it.
0: Yeah, it'd be right up your alley, wouldn't it?
1: Yeah.
0: Next time you go to Kenya, you've got to go to Carnivore.
1: I'll look for it on the menu.
0: Yeah, yummy, yummy.
1: See if I can find.
0: Yeah. Hey, you know what? You're in charge of the next song, so how about you tell us what it is?
1: Well, it's a Doris Day number.
0: From
1: 1951.
0: Oh, well, that goes back before I was born. You would have been around, though.
1: Yeah, well, I think I know it. I didn't slip. I wasn't pushed. I fell.

0: If you wanted variety, you've got it here on Back in the Day with Paul on Triple BFM 89.1, because we really laid it in there, didn't we? Doris Day from 1951, followed up with Starship from Nothing's Going to Stop Us Now, 1987. Then from 1974, a tune from Sweet called Fox on the Run. And of course you would recognise the last one, Val Dunican from 1966 with Elusive Butterfly. Hey Paul, are you watching the time?
1: I better switch on my microphone.
0: Oh yes, you better do all of the
1: above. Why should I be watching the time? What's your problem?
0: It's weather time, come on Paul.
1: No, not for 30 seconds.
0: Oh sorry.
1: You better keep talking for a bit.
0: All right, yeah, we go back to sleep as you were and we'll chat away to myself and see what else I can find out before
1: we do you know about the giraffes in Kenya?
0: No, not really.
1: Think about it. Think about it. There's something special about a place in Kenya with giraffes.
0: Yeah, I don't know the name of resort?
1: It's not a safari park.
0: No, isn't it? Right.
1: Well, it might be, but we're talking about overnight stays. Think about that.
0: Yeah, well, they've got one here in Murray Bridge.
1: Sorry.
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1: Oh, that cut him off. He can't talk now because I switched off his microphone. So he's shaking his head. He's not very happy. Okay, look, let's have a look at the weather for today. Currently 16.6 degrees Celsius with a maximum expected today of 18 degrees. Partly cloudy, light winds, but nothing much else to speak of. Tomorrow it will be a cloudy day with a maximum of some 17 degrees. Saturday 18 degrees, 60% chance of that little dribble of rain. And the same on Sunday, the dribble bit. 14 degrees, Monday 14 degrees, Tuesday 15 degrees, Wednesday 17 degrees, and Thursday, first bit of rain that we can actually be bothered talking about, 1 to 5 mils, 40% chance of such, 17 degree maximum, but Friday much more promising with a 90% chance of 1 to 5 mils. So that will be the day that we can expect rain. That's Friday. Saturday, 90% chance of less than a millimetre. So it looks like the rainy day will be Friday of next week.
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0: Hello, Frank here. You won't believe the lengths the team at Tanunda Lutheran Home will go to ensure you get the best attention and support. Like the new robots. That's right, automated carts to take care of some of the boring stuff. All those trips back and forth with the laundry, the dishes, the rubbish, even cleaning during the night shift. Seriously, guess you have to see it to believe it. Tanunda Lutheran Home. These guys are forward thinkers. A proud sponsor of Triple B FM.
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0: among friends. A pleasure like this among friends is never amiss among friends. All is in the point of view. Some say it will hurt you, some deem it a virtue. However you view it, the best people do it. So what is a kiss or two? What is a kiss or two?
1: What's a little kiss or two? A wee little kiss among friends. A pleasure like this among friends

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1: Okay,
0: so
1: I take 10.
0: Oh, you should stop right there, madam. Gosh, we don't want you again. We've had you once, but look, we'll have Lyle tell you all about that. But yes, you're on Triple B FM, 89.1, the voice of the Barossa and beyond, and we're so pleased to have your company, and it's good to have someone in the studio because I've got Lyle Green with me, and he's decided to only join me once a month because he's too special to come once a fortnight.
2: Oh, my social calendar won't allow it, Paul.
0: Oh, you and your girlfriends. Well, whose day is it next Thursday?
2: I'm sorry, I can't divulge any of that information. It's all very... very confidential.
0: Oh, I tell you what, it all happens there at Barossa Village. It's a hot little place. How about you? I've got to tell the listeners this. Once in a while you go out and make a cup of coffee, but I had to make two because Lyle was here. And it took me just that little bit longer. And by the time I got back...
2: We got there.
0: By the time I got back, an extra song was going.
2: That's all right. We played that tune, especially for Sharon, who's tuned in.
0: Oh, is she your girl that you're going to see next Thursday?
2: No. She's a very special girl.
0: Oh, hi, Sharon.
2: Yeah,
0: good to have your company.
2: And that's good to have you, Sharon.
0: He's not behaving himself at all. Not at all. He's mumbling away there. But
2: take no notice of Paul. He's just talking foreign languages. I'll explain that.
0: Yeah.
2: That was A Kiss or Two by Debbie Reynolds. Doris Day.
0: She was on before.
2: Debbie Reynolds from 1955 from a musical called Hit the Deck.
0: Hit the Deck.
2: There you go. And that was you, Sharon.
0: The one that has, what's it called? What's the song? That was an Ethel Merman musical. And it's the one that had...
2: Dare I say that's back in the day when musicals were musicals.
0: Musicals were musicals, and then they actually started getting a storyline instead of boy meets girl, girl loses boy. They're the back in the day ones.
2: Yes.
0: No, they're not similar at all these days. They could be about anything.
2: No, that's what I mean. They're all similar. Musicals these days.
0: Oh, I think your girlfriend's just gone bing to you.
2: That's Sharon accepting my.
0: Yeah, Sharon's probably totally disgusted in you and your behaviour now.
2: Oh, now careful! This will all come back to me and haunt me.
0: It will. Sharon will have her say. You wait and see.
2: Oh, crikey!
0: I wonder what she's telling you right now.
2: No, I'm not game to look.
0: Look, I'm going to back her now. So you can have a jolly good look. So I'll talk about the other songs we heard.
2: You can do that.
0: Van Morrison with Brown Eyed Girl from 1967. T-Rex, Telegram Sam, Pussycat with Teenage Queenie, and we started with Perry Como, Zing Zing Zoom Zoom from the 1950s. Now,
2: great,
0: what have we got coming up?
2: Great tunes there. Great tunes.
0: What have we got coming up? Come on, this is one for you.
2: We're going to get into Roy Orbison.
0: Oh, yeah?
2: The Big O.
0: Yeah.
2: With Katie Lang from 1988 with Crying.
0: Oh, that's very recent.
2: Let's get this bracket off with that one.
0: That must be one of Roy Orbison's last outings, I'd say.
2: Yeah, it's a great tune.
0: Okay, let's have a listen.
2: Yeah.

0: Okay, Lowell, get that sandwich out of your mouth. He's sitting there gobbling away and doesn't realise that he's supposed to be back announcing those two songs. So while he chews away, I'm going to go back to Nairobi, and I've been asking him, Lyle, about giraffes in Kenya, and you didn't come up with much, did you?
1: No, they've got long legs and long neck.
0: Yeah.
1: And, not much else.
0: Okay, shall I tell you?
1: Yep, please.
0: I bet you've heard of this,
1: Explain
0: though.
1: Explain it to me.
0: Yeah. Okay, so the Rothschild giraffe is one of the most endangered giraffe subspecies in the entire world. You knew that, didn't you? An ivy-covered brick mansion is located right in the middle of the breeding grounds, so the decision was made to turn it into a luxurious 10-room hotel called Giraffe Manor. And every morning, the giraffes walk from their natural habitat to the windows to eat breakfast with the guests.
1: That sounds very interesting.
0: Yeah, you knew that, though, didn't you?
1: It's a long way to go to see that, but for those people that want to go to Kenya and look at those things, it'd be really fascinating.
0: I'm sure when the Queen went in 1952... She might have seen the giraffes. Maybe they were there already.
1: They would have cleaned the giraffes up for that, though.
0: Well, she wasn't queen then. She was Princess
1: Elizabeth. She probably went back as queen, though, didn't she, at some stage?
0: She would have, but the sad thing is,
1: territories.
0: That while she was there, she had to don black clothes because her father had died.
1: That's right. Sad for her.
0: Yeah. So, anyway, tell us about the songs we just heard. Two of them.
1: We had Ma Belle Ami, great French tune, my good friend, from the T set, from 1970, and before that, Crying with Roy Orbison, K.D. Lang from 1988.
0: Yeah, that's a very recent one, and as I mentioned, I don't think Roy Orbison would have done too much more after he did that recording.
1: That's very true, probably. Hey, look at the time, Paul. I'm keeping you on the
0: right page. Oh, okay. Let me get on the right page. Okay. Community calendar.
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0: Okay, young fella, do tell us about what we've been listening to right there.
1: Wayne Fontana and the Mindbenders, they've got a groovy kind of love.
0: Well, they affected you, did they? They bent your mind a bit.
1: Yeah. Well, yeah, the Mindbenders, yeah.
0: Yeah, it happens when you get older, doesn't it?
1: I don't know. You should tell me. Tennessee Waltz from Patti Page from 1950. I'll tell you something.
0: Yeah, you've got a story about that. Yeah, tell me something about that.
1: Bella Bimba, Patrice Munsell from 1952 was the second of the bracket, and The Sun Ain't Gonna Shine Anymore, which is not exactly true because the sun is shining beautifully here in the Barossa, but it ain't gonna shine anymore according to the Walker Brothers, which was a UK number one hit back in 1966.
0: Yeah, well.
1: And you got it on Triple B on back in the day.
0: You know what? They didn't get it right. That was 60 years ago and the sun's still shining. Yeah, so yeah. I don't think their spiritual know-how was as good as they thought it was.
1: Didn't have AI to help.
0: No. Come on, tell us about your Tennessee Waltz.
1: Tennessee Waltz. It's a 1950 tune, which is interesting because in the 50s was the time that I attended dance classes at Adelaide High School.
0: Oh, yeah.
1: Which was always held at the girls' part of the high school in Great Street because I was on West Terrace with the boys.
0: Yeah, yeah.
1: But it was Friday afternoon, and Friday afternoon at the boys' high school was school cadet day. So I'd trot off to the dance classes afterwards, ride my bike across.
0: Oh, I thought you were going to say, the cadets were on, so I trotted off to the dance classes.
1: Well, no, I did both. That's the funny part. I tried to do both. I love the cadets and I love the dance classes.
0: And you marched around the dance floor.
1: Well, I met my friend Elizabeth there, and I don't think Elizabeth's listening. But
0: hello,
1: if
0: Elizabeth.
1: If you are listening.
0: We'll tease you now. It's your turn.
1: And, yeah, it was great fun, but I still remember it because that was the tune we played constantly, trying to learn the waltz. Mm. 1, 2, 3, 1, 2, 3. And away we went round the floor in the army boots, and it was great fun.
0: Did you ever get it right?
1: No, of course I didn't.
0: Of course you didn't.
1: That's in the 50s.
0: That would be too ridiculous. And I was going to say, there was another one. Tennessee Waltz, you know how you said that the Walker Brothers with The Sun Ain't Gonna Shine Anymore got to number one in the UK. Tennessee Waltz actually got to number one in the USA in 1950.
1: Not surprising.
0: So there you go. It was your little favourite song, wasn't
1: it? Yeah, it was good fun.
0: Yeah. Now, we've got to pay for our program, so I've got to put up a couple of sponsorships. And we do really appreciate our sponsors, don't we?
1: We do.
0: Yeah, because they keep us on air.
1: Without them.
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0: It makes me think that maybe this is a cougar song, Lyle, because she says she's on the twilight side and he's on the morning side. So it sounds like he's young and she's old.
1: Mm.
0: What do you reckon?
1: He might be in trouble or something.
0: Yeah,
1: or
0: could be a cougar type situation.
1: Shoved on the other side of the hill.
0: Yeah, Paul Weston and his choir and orchestra with Morning Side of the Mountain. REO Speedwagon before that with Keep On Loving You and Tina Charles. We're Dance Little Lady Dance. Now we're going back to Kenya.
1: Good.
0: You want to go back to Kenya for a little visit?
1: It's okay. A country I would have loved to have gone to.
0: Yeah, lots to do in Kenya.
1: Never got to
0: lots
1: Africa
0: to do.
1: Any part of it. But yeah. Anyway.
0: Anyway, Kenya, of course, is the home of champions.
1: My word.
0: And I-10 is the Kenyan town where the best distance runners in the world are trained. Kenyan runners have won 19 Boston Marathon titles in a 22-year stretch and have posted 10 of the top 11 fastest times ever in the 3,000-metre steeplechase. Also, I can tell you that I-10's altitude is perfect for long-distance training, and there's miles of hilly dirt roads, so it's attracted elite athletes from all over the country and the world to train there as athletes.
1: It must have some special characteristics, the climate, the altitude. All of the above.
0: It all goes in.
1: We're talking about the weather, it's the same sort of thing.
0: And the slight hilliness, you know, it's not steep, but it's enough, you know, that's going to pump the old heart, keep the old heart going. So
1: they certainly have dominated the long-distance running for a long time.
0: Yeah.
1: That and another African country, Ethiopia, very similar, or Eritrea, up that top end of Africa.
0: They've got quite a few too, have they?
1: Yeah, they've got a lot of good runners.
0: Yeah. Okay, now I've got a couple of community service announcements, so let's do them.
2: I know it's hard to accept that 2 in 3 deaths on country roads are country people. But look at the faces in the photos in this bar. Just count the people who have died. The friends, the teammates, brothers. Then think, this is the same in every bloody photo, in every club room, in every country town. Can't ignore it. 2 in 3 deaths on country roads are country people.
3: Think Road Safety. 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
0: I just realised those two community service announcements are meant for Julie, who's going to be coming in fairly shortly. So the second one, which is about Volunteer Week, I'm going to leave to Julie to do. But sorry, Julie, I did the police one.
1: I don't think that will matter, Paul, because I'm sure Julie will do it again, because I think...
0: Important message.
1: It is a very important message.
0: Absolutely.
1: We are country people, and if we can't understand why country people are being killed, we need to listen to that message a number of times.
0: Yeah. Now, you're going to offer us a very iconic song, are you not?
1: Well, we've been talking about the weather and the sunshine and all the rest of it. Let's kick this bracket off with a 1957 tune by Sam Cooke called Summertime.

nothing but blue skies do I see.

0: The very distinctive voice there of Willie Nelson. And we're talking about the weather and the summertime and blue skies.
1: How come you're getting all these weather songs?
0: It's that kind of day.
1: I didn't get any, I don't think.
0: That was in the 70s, 1978, Willie Nelson.
1: Good time for a Mustang to go out in the Mustang in blues into the beautiful countryside.
0: Mustang Sally from Wilson Pickett, 1965, or was it 8? I can't remember.
1: No, it's a 5. Put my money on a 5.
0: If you don't know me by now...
1: I think I do. I've had to put up with you for long enough.
0: That was the tune we played.
1: Simply
0: Red. 1989, and we did have the summertime to kick the bracket off, as I said at the introduction.
1: Yeah.
0: Sam Cooke from 1957. We've had some great tunes today back in the day.
1: Back in the day. Always have great tunes. What are you talking about?
0: Well, we've had especially great tunes today.
1: Yeah.
0: Maybe because of the weather. And the weather has been good and is good. For this time of the year, we need rain and so on, but it'll come.
1: I wonder what Sharon and Elizabeth think of our choices. They'll ping you in a minute.
0: Yeah, well, they'll let me know.
1: They'll ping you. So you're going to tell Sharon she's on next week, are you?
0: Yes, you've just done it. Yeah.
1: It's her turn. Will I know if she's going to be here?
0: You'll probably have to go and pick her up and drag her.
1: No, she's only down the street. She can walk. What's wrong with her?
0: Yeah.
1: How old is she?
0: Oh, old enough. Old enough to walk.
1: Well, old enough to know better.
0: We're all like that.
1: Okay, look, Julie is chomping at the bit out there. Look, you can see she's just can't wait, can she?
0: She's got 15 minutes.
1: Shall we listen to her? We'll listen to what she's got to say.
0: Yeah, good idea.
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0: Hey there, Pash here. 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
1: Well, there you have it. Chock-a-block full this evening from whatever time I finish, which is, what time do I finish? I finish at 2. Yeah, right through till, I don't know what time Pash finishes.
2: Just leave it tuned to 89.1. You can't go wrong.
1: Absolutely. Lots of entertainment going on this afternoon. Just one more little thing from Kenya. Mara River. From the Mara River and the Animal Crossing. Now, I'm sure a lot of you who watch David Attenborough and so on know about the Animal Crossing in Kenya across the Mara River. Life and death are on parade at the most reliably perilous site of the Great Migration, the Mara River Crossing. This has to be one of the Earth's most spectacular wildlife events, taking place each year and culminating at a river crossing where nature coldly decides which animals live to see another season. 1.5 million wildebeest, zebras and gazelle follow a circular migratory route fraught with a series of river passages containing raging currents and predatory beasts lurking in the shallows.
2: We animals are a funny lot, aren't we?
1: We are indeed. Do we lurk? There are some politicians that lurk, but we don't mention names on this program because we're non-political.
2: Oh, thank you for reminding me.
1: Okay. Yeah. There are some bloody monkeys amongst them too. Tony Martin, Dinosaur with Manhattan.

0: Tony Martin, Dinah Shore with Manhattan from the year I was born, which won't be mentioned.
1: No, it won't,
0: because you're not quick enough.
1: Oh, no, I've missed it. Sorry.
0: So, look, thank you yet again, Lyle.
1: Thank you, Paul, for
0: being with me. We're looking forward to Sharon next week.
1: Yep, I won't.
0: She's probably just about under a desk by now, you know, with excitement.
1: She's left town, I think.
0: Anyway, we'll see what happens. It'll be a laugh if she is on. Okay, so we will say goodbye. We've got another 7 minutes until Julie takes over. So a little bit more music. Lyle has asked me specifically for the Village People. He wanted YMCA. I said, no, that's a little bit, yeah. So we'll go west with the village people,
1: I can tell you. We're a great bunch of people.
0: If you want a Native American and a tradie and a, what else have they got, policeman?
1: Oh, yeah, they've got the whole works.
0: Got the whole works. Yeah. Got the whole village. That's why they're called village people, I guess.
1: They are, yeah.
0: And then we shall have Tuesday matinee. So do join me for that at 1 o'clock on Tuesday. And I say goodbye, Mr. Green.
1: Thank you, Paul. We'll see you again in June.
0: Yeah, and I will say goodbye too. See ya.

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Okay, welcome to Studio Connection. I'm Judy Nguyen, your host today. We just listened to Ali Rowe, Tall Lights, and we'll go to the next song. I'm just trying to work out what's happening with my headphones, so bear with me and I'll be back shortly.

That was Izzy Day and Trust Me. So, good afternoon and welcome to Studio Connection on Triple B FM 89.1. I'm Julie Wynn. Thank you for joining me for another Thursday afternoon celebrating creativity, makers, artists, galleries, and the people who help bring our community to life. It's been a busy week in my studio. At the moment, it's very much work, work, work, and still more work. I'm spending a lot of my days making porcelain flowers and preparing a large body of work that needs to be completed over the coming months. Some days, being an artist is all about inspiration and ideas, and other days is simply showing up, putting in the hours, and getting the work done. Right now, it's definitely the second one, lots of work. Later in the program, we'll be revisiting a wonderful interview from earlier this year with local artist Malcolm Craig. Malcolm shares insight into his creative practice, his artistic journey, and the ideas that inspires his work. We also have our artist quote of the week later in another about 15 minutes or 5 minutes maybe, a look at what's happening around the Barossa and some great Australian music along the way. So settle in, enjoy the next 90 minutes or less, culture and conversation here on Triple B FM 89.1.

0: I know it's hard to accept that 2 in 3 deaths on country roads are country people. 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Can't ignore it. 2 in 3 deaths on country roads are country people.
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4: Okay, welcome back. It's time for Artist Quote of the Week. This week, quote comes from Agnes Martin, one of the most respected abstract artists of the 20th century. And the quote is, "Art is the concrete representation of our most subtle feelings." So I'll just say that once more. Art is the concrete representation of our most subtle feelings. Martin was known for her quiet, minimalist paintings, made up of delicate grids and soft lines. She believed great art came not from ego or ambition, but from moments of clarity, happiness, and awareness. Her work reminds us that art doesn't always need to be powerful. I had a look at her work, and it's very, very minimalist and very subtle with the lines and so on. Okay, so that's the artist quote for the week. At 2:30, we have a rewind of an interview I did earlier in the year, and that was with Malcolm Craig. So we're going to go to some music now. So you're listening to Triple B FM 89.1, and this is Studio Connection.

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0: Questions also. 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
2: 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Or maybe I won't. I'm not sure what's going on here. Okay, let me see. Nope, it's not working. I will put some music on and work out.

0: 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I'm Julie Wynn, a local artist and your host. 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Let's get into the interview. Today I'm joined by South Australian artist Malcolm Craig. Malcolm is based in Kapunda, working from a renovated stone barn he turned into his studio after moving to the Barossa back in 2009 from Perth. He works across a range of mediums, including pastels and wire sculptures, and much of his inspiration is coming from Australian landscape and local wildlife. He's held several solo exhibitions over the years and has been commissioned many times and continues to explore a new way of expressing his ideas through colour, texture and form. I'm really looking forward to hearing more about his journey, his studio space and the work he's creating at the moment. Welcome, Malcolm.
1: Welcome. How are you? It's good to be here.
0: Oh, good, good. So, thank you for coming in.
1: Yes.
0: I'll have a look and see what questions I want to ask you.
1: Oh, here we go. The jury's out.
0: Yes, yeah. Yes. I pre-prepared a little bit. So, okay. So how did you first get started as an artist?
1: I was in the workforce for 40 years and I quit. I'm 79 now, so I've been an artist for around 35, 36 years.
0: Yes.
1: I quit. I didn't know what to do. And I thought, to earn some money, I'll do chalkboard art.
0: Ah, yes.
1: So in WA I did chalkboard art, which taught me a lot about art. I was a bit arty anyway. And I sent to chalkboards to Singapore, Melbourne, everywhere. It was very arty stuff. And that taught me a lot about art too.
0: Yeah.
1: And I got a bit sick and tired of doing graphic type of art, mm-hmm. which is what chalkboards are and what people wanted. Mm-hmm. I wanted to do my own thing. So I started slowly but surely getting into more of the art world, the visual art world, being more creative for myself. And it worked to that stage where I was getting commissions all over the place and entering exhibitions everywhere. In WA, I must have entered about 20 exhibitions and had about six solo exhibitions there. I came here because my son married a Barossa girl and found this old barn in Kapunda, 1860, and managed to, I had a gallery in WA too for me and other artists, so that was good, but I sold that and came here. I went around town, I didn't know what Kapunda was about, wouldn't have a clue. And then I found out that Sidney Kimmon used to live there. I read about him when I was a kid. A lot of artists in Kapunda.
0: Yes.
1: Which is really great.
0: I know. I only went down there last week and started really looking at what the art community is down there. Mm. And I was surprise.
1: It's pretty strong. The gallery and the gift shop there is one of the best.
0: Yes.
1: There's good artists in town. Roger Murcott, he's an internationally known bird artist. Mm-hmm. There's Stuart Horsch, who does a lot of sale artwork in the Barossa itself. And Maxine Donald and a few others, you know. They're all top in their class.
0: Yeah.
1: So I belong to the gallery. I belong to the Mural Association in Kapunda. We're trying to get that talent town back strong again, and it's really working. The silo work, which has just been done.
0: Yeah, that's by someone?
1: Yeah, Danny Menzel.
0: Danny Menzel, that's right.
1: He was the one behind that. Yep. And we got a guy from Scotland. He lives in Glasgow.
0: Yeah.
1: And he married a Glasgow girl, an Australian, but he went over there. His name's Smug. And, really, really top finish. He did it in 4 weeks.
0: Oh, wow.
1: But we had to, in 12 months, we had to get out there and raise around $150,000 for it, which we've done. I've just finished a solo exhibition at the Kapunda Gallery
0: called the Owls,
1: Parliament of Owls.
0: Yes.
1: All About Owls.
0: Yes.
1: The art world is pretty hard at the present moment and has been since the global financial crisis and then COVID.
0: Yeah.
1: And still happening now where people don't have the money really as they used to.
0: Yeah.
1: And it makes it very hard, especially if you're thinking about going into the art and you've got a family, you better think again.
0: Yeah.
1: That if it's in your body, you'll be to be creative, do what you can.
0: Yeah.
1: And keep a job going as well.
0: Yeah.
1: The average artist income in Australia by the Australian Bureau of Statistics is 15,000.
0: Wow, that much? I don't earn that much.
1: No, there's the lucky ones, of course.
0: Yeah.
1: So you work on commissions as well. I work on doing workshops, art workshops, which I've got one in Gawler next week.
0: Is that your pastels?
1: Yeah, with pastels or acrylics. If they want acrylics too, I'm more than happy.
0: Okay. Yeah, I might have to do that.
1: I can do them at all meetings. Yeah. But pastel is... some people have a struggle with it because of its powder form.
0: Yeah.
1: But there's nothing brighter in the art medium industry. Pastel's got 95% pigment. The closest to that is oil paints with 83.
0: Yeah.
1: And acrylics go around 80. Watercolours are down to about 25% pigment, you know.
0: I know
1: so
0: what you mean.
1: So pastel's the same pigment that goes into make all paints too.
0: Yeah.
1: And you have to use and you have to get your work framed.
0: Yeah.
1: Pastel work.
0: Yeah.
1: If you put on an exhibition, a solo, for example, you're looking at between $3,000 to $4,000.
0: Oh, yeah.
1: Framing and all that stuff, you know.
0: Yeah.
1: So if you do a joint exhibition, it's a good way to go if you can do that.
0: Yeah.
1: You've just got to keep working at it and get your name out there.
0: Yeah.
1: And be a bit different, you know. I just find you have to be a bit different and that's more challenging.
0: Yeah.
1: Instead of sitting there and copying for bit by bit for like a tree, right? It's right in front of you.
0: Yeah.
1: So explore that tree and make it different.
0: Yeah.
1: That's what people want nowadays too, you know.
0: Yeah.
1: Abstract work is one of the big sellers now out there in the market.
0: It's hard to do.
1: Very hard.
0: Yeah, I went to art school and I could draw, but I've never painted it or anything. And I thought to myself, I'll fake it and just do abstract. That's got to be a lot easier. And real life and still life is so much easier than abstract.
1: Exactly. Yeah, because you've got a guiding thing in front of you, still life and realism.
0: Yeah.
1: You've got something you can, a dog or a cat, you know, and there's a lot of fantastic artists out there. There really is.
0: Yes.
1: But if you want to go into abstract, you've got to start using your own brain. You can't teach people abstract.
0: No.
1: You've got to do it from your own, how you feel and what you put in it. You can do anything with abstract. And by the way, there's no rules in art. If you want to do a dog or a cat or whatever and you want to change it, go for it.
0: Yeah.
1: Make it stand out.
0: Yeah.
1: You know, light and dark. I don't know how many times I can say that.
0: Ah, yeah.
1: I use purples for darks. I don't use blacks if I can because blacks will stand out.
0: Yeah.
1: Unless it's a black background, you can do that all right. But if you put black in a coloured painting somewhere, people will see it straight away.
0: Ah, okay.
1: But purple has got every colour in the rainbow in it already.
0: Wow.
1: So you use a dark purple for – and you wouldn't know it's purple when you put it on. So that's a dark.
0: Okay.
1: There's so many to have a gallery and studio. Yes, I built a studio, a gallery, and
0: this is a barn, isn't it?
1: Yeah, it's just off the side of the barn.
0: Oh yeah.
1: It started off all right, but people were just coming around, so it's just more or less a studio now.
0: Yeah.
1: If people still want to come around and see the wire sculptures and all that, they can.
0: Yeah.
1: I started doing wire sculptures as well. To give myself another arrow in my bow, so that's what you've got to do.
0: Yeah.
1: Look for different things as well.
0: Yeah.
1: I did a lot of animals, Australian native animals, kangaroos, chickens. Well, there's 80 billion of those in the world, in case anyone wants to know. Many, many other things. And working with wire is a lot different than just doing your two-dimensional painting because it's three-dimensional.
0: Yeah,
1: you know?
0: Yeah. I work through three-dimensional.
1: Yeah.
0: I do porcelain.
1: Yeah, that's right. Yeah. And, you know, some people, you might have found this, that can't think 3D.
0: Yes.
1: You know.
0: I remember I was studying and we had to do, there was three of us and we had to do a collaboration and we had to do an installation at the in the City Art College or whatever it was. And we had done all these strings with teapots on and cups on and stuff like that. And we had a section in this corridor or a corner or something. And I said to the, I went up to the corner, I just stood there, looked there for about 10 minutes, go, yeah, that's going to look really good. We'll do it long now. But the two girls I was with, they said, oh, no, we have to put it up to see what it's going to look like. Mm. And I said, well, no, I can visualise it. It's going to look really good. Yep, we'll do this and that. No, no, they wanted to put it up. And, oh, God, and they did it twice.
1: That happened.
0: Yeah.
1: I think it's just that there's right hand, left hand of the brain.
0: Yes.
1: And I get a bit surprised about that.
0: Yeah.
1: And then a lot of the time, of course, at workshops too, I can't draw, I can't paint, and I hear that a lot.
0: Yeah.
1: Everyone can.
0: Yes.
1: Because I just ask them, can you sign your name?
0: Ah.
1: Yeah. Yeah. Well, there you are.
0: There you go.
1: But, you know, they believe that they can't do it.
0: Yeah.
1: There's no such thing. A lot of people today need creativity in their life.
0: Yes, I agree.
1: Because they're sick and tired of working for 30 years or whatever. And if you start late in life, fine, but you'll never be a Leonardo.
0: Yeah.
1: But to satisfy your own creativity and keep fighting it, every day is different when you're doing art.
0: Yeah.
1: I really couldn't sit in a studio for a week or 2 weeks and do one painting. Yeah. I can, but I wouldn't do it. Yeah. It doesn't suit my personality or my temperament.
0: Yeah. So how long do you spend in the studio? Every day or...?
1: Life takes over, doesn't it? Also, me and another chap called Bill Adams, he passed away recently, we started a bookshop in Kapunda.
0: Yes, my friend, Ali, volunteers there.
1: Ali,
0: yes.
1: She's great.
0: Yes.
1: Hello, Ali. she's great. And she's been, she's a strong girl. We've got a lot of great volunteers and I like to think that it's their shop as well.
0: Yes.
1: No bosses. But all the money we raise from there, we donate to the community.
0: Oh, okay.
1: Because Lions and Rotary left Kapunda.
0: Yeah.
1: Last year I think we donated around $60,000 from a bookshop. We've been going only 3 years.
0: Wow, that's
1: lately
0: impressive.
1: We gave $5,000 to the silos.
0: Yeah.
1: And we help small places out too, CFS too.
0: Yeah.
1: A lot of places. So everything we sell there is profit. We get some pretty good books in that libraries don't have anymore.
0: Yeah.
1: I keep getting amazed.
0: Yes, I've told her what I'm looking for and I'm happy to pay for it when she finds it for me.
1: Oh,
0: anything to do with ceramics, pottery.
1: Yeah, we have all that. We have the whole range, It's fiction and the whole lot, the Sydney Kidmans and history of little towns around the area because we get a lot of donations for books from people who've died, deceased estates.
0: Yeah.
1: And you can imagine some of them are 50 years old. So that's been pretty good and that keeps me involved. It is a bit of a hassle with being an artist sometimes because it mentally just interferes with my creative thoughts.
0: Just like this?
1: Yeah. And I do work in a mess. Every now and again I'll clean the studio out.
0: Yes, that's what I agree with. Sometimes, like, even if you're not going to create anything, if you just go into the studio and tidy it up, you've been in the studio.
1: But that, for me, it only happens once every 6 months.
0: Oh, I do it.
1: But you get lazy and while you're working, you just pluck them down the closest bench to you.
0: Yeah.
1: Thinking that I'll go back and clean that up later.
0: Yeah.
1: At least you know where it is.
0: Yes.
1: You see, it's not a little elf that comes around and you come back the next day and you can't find that blue you wanted.
0: Yeah.
1: You know?
0: Yeah, I know what you mean. Yes.
1: I'll talk about the colours too. I do love colours. Colours are, black and white is great too.
0: Yeah.
1: But colours, the vibrancy of colours and nature, Mother Nature, you can't always reproduce it, but you can emphasise colours.
0: Yeah.
1: Don't be ever scared to do that.
0: Oh, okay.
1: If you've got a palette in front of you of all your paints or your pastels, I bet you all your people out there listening, there's some colours you would never even touch because you think, no, that won't work.
0: Mm-hmm.
1: Well, you don't know until you try it. And that's what I do. I'll pick up, what's that yucky looking colour? Pastel or paint.
0: Yeah.
1: And then it hits, I've been looking for that one for months. That's what happens.
0: Yeah.
1: Just because you bought it and you don't think the outside of the tube or the pastel looks right.
0: Yeah.
1: Don't take any notice of that. Have a bit of paper near you and just do a mark on that.
0: Okay.
1: Acrylics have got a wonderful oils, they're traditional. We all know that.
0: Yeah.
1: You can get water-based oils now too. Acrylics for some of us are good because they dry fairly quick and that's what we want.
0: Mm.
1: You can water down acrylics, don't forget. You can use acrylics with enamels, or oils, you can do that. Pastels, again, you can use them with any medium at all. and you can even use them as a watercolour by drawing.
0: I was just going to ask that. I'm sure I've seen something with pastels and putting water and smudging.
1: Yeah, and it goes a long way because of the high pigment content.
0: Yeah.
1: They go, you know, you can get a brush, just one brush, and it'll go across the whole page. Can't do that with acrylics.
0: Yeah.
1: And pastels will generally, they go into the paper.
0: Okay.
1: With acrylics, it's on the surface, if you understand me.
0: Yeah, I do.
1: To get off, of course. You can spray pastels, for example, with fixative after you've done it.
0: Yeah.
1: I never do.
0: Yeah.
1: If you use a very good pastel, for example, Schmincke, it's very handmade. They're handmade pastels, and they're about $7 or $8 each.
0: Oh, okay.
1: But a sticker pastel will last you as long as a tube of paint if you do it right.
0: Yeah.
1: You just don't drop them on the floor.
0: Oh, okay.
1: Now, what happens while I'm mentioning that is a lot of people do pastels up, standing up in front of them on an easel because of the dust falling.
0: Ah, yes,
1: You don't have to do that, but if you do it that way, Schmincke will not give you any dust at all. I'll just say it, but if you get Winsor & Newton, good pastel too.
0: Yeah.
1: Art Spectrum, good pastel as well. The colours are best in Australian colours.
0: Okay.
1: But a lot of the powder falls as you do it.
0: Yeah.
1: Don't blow the powder, just get the paper a shape, you know.
0: Oh, okay.
1: So I've got to say Schmincke is beautiful to use. Now, with whites as well, I'm talking about out of paint peel, sorry about that. With whites, for example, even when using paints, you see the clouds or something else, but just say the clouds and there's white in them.
0: Yeah.
1: So what do we all do? Straight away we pick up white and use it. You got to remember you can't make it whiter than white.
0: Yeah.
1: So to emphasise that, you use a very light blue or even a very light yellow. It doesn't matter, as long as it's just got that tint in it.
0: Yeah.
1: Then if you want to highlight it, then you use a white. It's too late to go back afterwards.
0: Yeah.
1: Once you put the white on.
0: Yeah.
1: So just do things in an off-white, a light grey even.
0: Yeah.
1: And then you can put in the like eyeballs for the little bit of dot of white in the eye.
0: Oh, wow.
1: Either you can use that straight on like that, you know. White and yellow mixed together, a little bit of yellow, will actually make the white brighter.
0: Oh, okay.
1: But don't go overboard.
0: Yeah, yeah.
1: That's a lot of things you can't do with pastels. You can't pre-mix them.
0: Yep.
1: Before you put them up, they'll just go dull.
0: Oh, okay.
1: But you can mix them on the work.
0: On the work. So
1: how that works, I don't know. It's physics.
0: Yeah, so you run workshops regularly at Kabunda?
1: At Kabunda, if I get enough people, I'm going down to Gawler. As I say, I generally work on the situation where country towns ring me, Gawler and Burra and Warrabara,
0: okay.
1: Few others around too,
0: and
1: in town, I've done a lot of workshops,
0: Okay, fantastic. With your sculptures too, like, they're quite large, aren't they? Very
1: they can
0: large.
1: Be.
0: And so do you, and it's a wireframe, and but the ones at Kapunda, what are they coated?
1: With the ones in Kapunda are human-sized figures. And another one in the town square is an Aboriginal family. And I make the armature, as we say, up out of wire mesh.
0: Yeah.
1: So I spend a lot of time on that to get the right shape of the head and the arms and where they're going to go. And then I put in fiberglass. I cover them all in fiberglass. But I seal a bit of the wire first, even with resin.
0: Yeah.
1: And then the first sheet of fiberglass will go on, and then I'll coat that with resin.
0: Yeah.
1: And dab it and so on. You know, you go through a lot of brushes with it, but still. And then when that's dry, and I might have to adjust it a bit, cut a bit here, cut a bit off there, whatever, or even sand some of it, then you get another coat of resin, of fiberglass. So I try and do about three because they're in the open public area.
0: Yeah.
1: We do get damage done to them quite a lot. I don't know why. And even if it was made out of bronze, I'll still damage it.
0: I must admit, they look like they're made out of bronze because they look like a really heavy, solid piece of artwork.
1: That's the idea.
0: Yeah, which is fantastic.
1: And you can add to them. You can repair them quick, easily, but they are hard to damage.
0: Yeah.
1: And I love doing them. There's one coming up later this year. It'll be all about chickens. I could do 10 million chickens and they'd sell.
0: Yes.
1: Same with kangaroos. I do big boomers and little ones, whatever.
0: Yeah.
1: Kangaroos are a fascinating one. Why? We live in Australia, but they sell.
0: Yeah.
1: I had some people in WA when I did some who were in a national park and they bought a couple of kangaroos they bought in the national park.
0: Yeah.
1: And the kangaroos in the bushes would come up to the fence and talk to them. Well, what do they do? But emus, there's no limit what you can do with them, but you have to learn. I learned over the years how to use the wire.
0: Yeah.
1: And what to do with the warp and weave and all that stuff,
0: yeah,
1: you know.
0: Yeah, yeah.
1: And once you learn that, there's little tricks of it.
0: Yeah.
1: It's and you've got the mind to do 3D.
0: Yeah.
1: Because it's all got to be freehand.
0: Yes.
1: You haven't got a machine helping you.
0: No. I do everything freehand.
1: Yeah, everything freehand.
0: Yes.
1: AI is a bit of a problem, and it always will be with artists.
0: Really?
1: Yeah. It's becoming so dominant that only have to look up Facebook. You can't tell if something's AI or not.
0: Yeah,
1: it's getting that way. But
0: I slightly disagree with AI. Images on the computer, you don't know if it's AI or not AI. And they're supposed to let you know if it's AI or not AI.
1: Correct.
0: But the tool itself, AI, is very useful for artists.
1: Oh, I agree with that.
0: Yes. If I'm writing up when I'm submitting a piece of artwork to an art competition and I have to write up a 200 word about what this art means,
1: yes,
0: I can go into Word, I can randomly just put notes down, transfer it over to AI, it tidies it up, I bring it back over to Word and I do work on it and put it back, forward, back and forward until I'm happy with the write-up that I've got. And also just recently I was making some, I've got into concrete, cement for my artwork, incorporating with the porcelain somehow. And I was making these concrete cubes and I went on to AI and I told it that I had a 200 gram bag of this, something of this water, this, and this was, I was putting into an 8 centimeter by 8 centimeter cube. And it told me, it worked out the measurements of each ingredients for me so I could pour the cement into each cube and not waste any.
1: I love technology.
0: Yes,
1: I love
0: me
1: it.
0: Too.
1: But it drives me nuts sometimes with the phone and getting onto people and all that. But AI, when I mention it with some artists have to compete with it. Well, they don't have to compete with it, it's there. But it is amazing. When you think you can sit at your computer and you typed in that message.
0: Yes.
1: And 5 seconds later you got an answer.
0: Yes.
1: Well, how do they do that?
0: I know. Because me, I'd have to divide that bag by so many and then work out the water proportion. And honestly, I'd spend maybe 6-7 hours on it because I'm not great at maths. And suddenly, within 5 seconds, it's worked out the perfect amount of water, stain and cement for a cube, which is fantastic.
1: And it worked.
0: And it worked perfectly. So it's handy in that way.
1: Yeah, I don't think people should be scared of it. And use it. Look, today and age, we've got all these things now.
0: Yes.
1: AI is going to be a lot of benefit to a lot of people, and it already is.
0: Yes.
1: And the artist material we can get today is amazing. You think back in Leonardo's days, they couldn't get this stuff.
0: No.
1: They had to get people to make the paints for them.
0: Yeah.
1: And they were remarkable artists.
0: Yes.
1: You know, we had got all these things. Well, we can do a painting in a week, 2 weeks, 3 weeks. Yeah. They would take 6 months.
0: Yes.
1: Because we only have a certain time barrier because we've got to earn money.
0: Yeah.
1: So you can look at it that way. Art is right back, you know, from the caveman times where the humans started talking by doing art.
0: Yeah.
1: Van Gogh, as we've all seen, some of his work brings $20 million in. He never sold a painting in his whole life.
0: I know.
1: I think his brother did, but he never sold one. And then you get Picasso's who did, but his work changed the art world.
0: Mm-hmm.
1: So did Van Gogh.
0: Yeah.
1: And that's why in those days... even John Constable, the English atmospheric painter, you know.
0: Oh, yes, the ships or something mist and stuff. Mist, I love that work.
1: Yeah. His work didn't always sell that much either because it was new.
0: Yeah.
1: So it's just a public acceptance in a lot of ways that you've got to do. But realism is, some of it is just unbelievable. And you see people who spend... you know, 100 hours.
0: Yes, and it's dotting.
1: Very much so. Indeed. And I get fascinated by that.
0: Yes.
1: I don't want to do it.
0: Yeah.
1: But I used to.
0: Yeah.
1: In WA, my beach scenes and bush scenes were, as people said, they're like a photo.
0: Yeah.
1: And it gave you a great sense of accomplishment because you actually know you can do it.
0: Yes.
1: When you want to.
0: Yeah.
1: But art changes in some people
0: with
1: artists, so they have to move along.
0: Yes.
1: Some artists don't. They're quite happy with what they're doing, the same flowers it might be for all their life. That's okay.
0: Yeah.
1: But it all ends up being something for human race, as we might say, music, you know, sculptures.
0: Yeah.
1: Writing songs. It's all art. Reading, writing a book.
0: Yeah.
1: We all want to write a book, don't we?
0: Yes.
1: All of us.
0: Yeah.
1: But we don't, because we don't make the time.
0: No, no. And I must admit, it was something I read recently about AI and art and stuff like that. And they said that, you know, AI is going to change the world and everything else in the next 5, 10 years and so on. But they said art and creativity will be really highly valued because of AI, because people, AI creates perfection, and people will want the dent in the cup or the mug. They want that imperfection because we aren't perfect.
1: Yeah.
0: That was so
1: well, with AI, you're right. And, I mean, some people, you know, as I'm talking about AI and some of the artists a bit iffy about it, but with AI, if you're good at doing AI and you're an artist, you can create some creative things with the help of AI, you know, and come up with this. It's still your own ideas.
0: Yeah.
1: You know, but AI might help you along in a difficult moment.
0: Yeah. I must admit, I bought myself a 3D printer.
1: Oh, I have too.
0: It sat on my desk for a year. I tried. You too. Yeah, it sat on my desk for a year, and I tried when I first got it to try and work out. And I went online to learn how to use it, and it was so complicated. And I thought, no, I'll just leave it because I know I will come back to it eventually. So I left it there for nearly a year. And then one day I was just browsing on the computer and I saw something and I thought, oh, that's really simple. I can do that. And so now I create, because I make handmade flowers and I want petals a certain size, I can create the petal within 5 minutes on my printer, and then I'll go over and I'll press it into the clay and then work my details on the petal and go, no, it needs to be a little bit bigger, a bit fatter, a bit wider, and then I just go back, draw what I want and go off to there, and 3D is just...
1: Amazing, isn't it?
0: What do you use yours
1: for? I was trying to do little figures, you know, little mice. I did as sculptures of a whole family of mice one stage. But now I've got my partner bought me a camera, a 3D camera.
0: Ah, yes.
1: You set it up and you can just...
0: Yeah.
1: And it just takes the image, it turns on a turn top.
0: Yes.
1: But I still haven't got to the stage of printing it yet.
0: Ah.
1: And I keep... You know, it's like when you have a nice meal, but there's sweets coming that you like.
0: Yeah.
1: And you make sure you save everything for the last.
0: Yeah.
1: You know, that's like the 3D printer to me is, I want to save that just so I can have more time.
0: Yeah.
1: And be excited about it.
0: Right, yeah.
1: Otherwise, now I've got so many other little things to do.
0: That
1: they take your mind off it.
0: Yeah, that doesn't work for me, that scenario, because I'll go for my desserts first.
1: but people at the table say, oh, look at her. Oh, gee whiz, you know.
0: Yeah, I look
1: at the rules.
0: I look at a menu and I go first, oh, chocolate mousse. What shall I have to go with the chocolate mousse?
1: No, I'm like that, you know. It's. I remember when I was young, the, you know, at mum.
0: Okay, welcome back. That was part of the interview that I did just before, just after Christmas. It's time for a sponsor and a weather update. So let's go to a sponsor first.
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0: Okay, so Thursday, the 21st of May, which is today, a minimum of 5. A minimum of 5 and a maximum of 18. It was cold this morning. I was out walking the dog at 6:30 in the morning. I was freezing. Friday, the 22nd of May, a minimum of 7 and a maximum of 17. Saturday, the 23rd of May, you're going to have a minimum of 9 and 19, a maximum of 19. It looks like there's going to be a little bit of rain over the weekend as well. Sunday, a minimum of 9 and a maximum of 14, with 80% chance of rain to 1 to 5 millimetres. So cold and wintry this weekend.
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0: Okay, so we're going to go to some music now. I might play the second half of that interview next week. So let's go to some music, and you're listening to Triple BFM 89.1, Studio Connection.
1: It's cooking, for example, you know, and you're going back to the 40s and 50s and rice puddings and bread pudding.
0: Yes.
1: And, yeah, it's a rhubarb pie and all those things,
0: yes,
1: you know,
0: yes, yes.
1: All made at home. And

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4: 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So just what's on this weekend, the Angaston Country Market's on. So that's on Sunday from 10 a.m. to 2 p.m. and the market features more than 70 stalls showcasing local artists, makers, photographers, jewellers, plants, produce, gifts, antiques, collectible, and plenty of delicious food. So great way to support the locals down there. Also, one of my favourite places, Jam Factory at Sippersfield. Great gallery and retail space there, supporting very contemporary ceramic, glass, furniture, jewellery, and artwork by South Australian makers on display. Another place to pop into is the Barossa Regional Gallery, which is in a temporary building in Tanunda at the museum. They have a retail shop there and a little bit of art on display, so definitely worth going in there and saying hello to the volunteers. Also, the Barossa Art Gallery and Gift Shop, located in Angaston, showcase work from local artists and artisans, makers. It's a great place to find something unique while supporting local art and creativity in the area. Also, don't forget the market, the fresh market on Saturday mornings. A lovely place to go and get a breakfast and a cup of coffee and get some fresh produce. We'll go to a bit of music and then I will do my outro. We'll go for some, let's see, let's go for one of my favourite songs I've been playing every week.

0: exhibition visited, every handmade purchase and every conversation about art helps keep our creative community alive and thriving in the Barossa. 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I'm Julie Wynn. I'll be back next Thursday from 2 p.m. for another edition of Studio Connection here on Triple B FM 89. And if you're an artist and want to be interviewed, please contact me. Until then, stay creative, stay curious, and enjoy the rest of the week. Now, I'm just going to play Peter Foreman's on After Me, and then I'll just play some music.
1: If you're looking for Vanessa Carlton or Olivia Dean on Peter Foreman's jams, this ain't it. In fact, things are going to get really mean around here. We got tunes from the 2000s. We got tunes from the 2010s. We got tunes from the 1990s. Do you think you can handle them? Do you think you can handle me? Good. Because this is Peter Foreman's Jams, the toughest radio program in the Barossa Valley. Note, you can catch this program 3:30 every Thursday. We also play tunes from today.

1,000 Miles by Alex Lloyd right there. Because will I ever play the one by Vanessa Carlton? No, I would not. I'm killing every second till it sees my soul.

Love Today right there. I'm Peter Foreman and you are still listening to Peter Foreman's Jams. Or if you've just tuned in, hello, as long as you love me.

0: know if this makes sense, but you're my hallelujah. Give me a time and place, I rendezvous it, I fly you to it, I beat you there. Girl, you know I got you, us, trust. A couple things I can't spell without you. 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
1: oh God.
0: Cameras point and shoot. Ask me what's my best side, I stand back and point at you, you. The one that I argue with, feel like I need a new girl to be bothered with. But the grass ain't always greener on the

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To make an good awesome song, all you need is an awesome guitar riff and Rob Thomas of Matchbox 20.

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1: Before we went to that short break, we heard Candy by Robbie Williams. I'm Peter Foreman and you are still listening to Peter Foreman's Jams. Or if you've just tuned in, hello. We made it even though we had our backs up against the wall. Forever we waited and they told us we were never gonna get it.

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1: Before we went to that long break, we heard Ghost Town by Adam Lambert. I'm Peter Foreman and you are still listening to Peter Foreman's Jams as I play the last three songs for today. We be burning, not concerning, why nobody gonna say.

Don't Tell Me by Avril Lavigne right there. And that will do it for the show today. Get ready, because next week you'll hear even more of the best tunes around. And let's end with One Direction. And until next week, I'm Peter Foreman. Say hi to your mom for me. Good night.

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And good evening once more. It is Drive Time Jazz. It is that time of the day. Stay with me for the next 90 minutes. I've got some great tracks for you. We'll get the ball rolling shortly with Alicia Poppett and I Remember You here on Triple BFM 89.1.

0: Hello, Frank here. At Tanunda Lutheran Home, they're celebrating the amazing dedication and service given by 43 of their special staff. 43! 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

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A little bit of James Morrison and Muskrat Ramble right now.

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4: Well, let's see what they've told us for tomorrow, or going to tell us for tomorrow. Becoming cloudy. Winds will be light from the north, 15 to 20 kilometres an hour, and staying that way throughout the day. Temperatures, 17 degrees tomorrow, 7 overnight. There is a 20% chance of a little bit of rain, be less than a millimetre. Fire danger rating doesn't exist, and the UV index is moderate. Currently here in Nuriutra, it's 15.1 degrees.
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4: Okay, well, let's continue with the jazz, and this time we'll go with Kenny Ball. No, we'll go with Rod Mason and the Wheeler Band, with the Wheeler Band. I'm having trouble reading the laptop here. And The Entertainer.

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Going way back to 1962 with that one, Kenny Ball and his jazz band there with Midnight in Moscow. And before that, Tim Warfield, Monkey See, Monkey Do.

I can only give you love that lasts forever, and the promise to be near each time you call, and the only heart I own for you and you alone. That's all, that's all. I can only give you country walks in springtime, and a hand to hold when leaves begin to fall, and a love whose burning light will warm the winter night. That's all, that's all. There are those, I am sure, who have told you they would give you the world for

Hank Mobley, then Ricardo Bossa Nova, and Bobby Darin for that with That's All here on Triple BFM 89.1. I don't know what's happening to my voice. Yeah, that's better. All right, let's go. I think I mentioned earlier Kenny Ball's Midnight in Moscow came out in 1962. And would you believe it? It actually made the top 40, the pop charts, as this one from Ben Fabric in 1962 and Alley Cat.

There you go, two numbers with a cat theme. Get this one down, it's a bit too loud. That's better. Blue Taboo there with Black Cat Blues. And before that, Ben Fabric with Alley Cat here on Triple BFM 89.1. Let's go now with In Too Deep, another Rosie combo from Queensland, and The Dating Game.

Yeah, it was a slow one there from Kansas City 6, Page and the Devil. And before that, In Too Deep with The Dating Game here on Triple BFM 89.1. Billy May, Now and Lean Baby.

I don't normally do requests. This show, I only just have enough music for an hour and a half and that's it. However, in this case, I'll make an exception. Got a call from Jim, who lives around the corner from the station, and he said he caught the last few seconds of Kenny Ball earlier with Midnight in Moscow. He said, would I possibly lean a little bit and do another Kenny Ball song? And I thought, well, okay, just this once. Here he is with the Jazzmen once more and Tin Roof Blues.

Duke Ellington and Take the A Train, and Charlie Barnett for that with Charleston Alley, of course, was. Coming up now, Jay McShann Quartet and Confessing the Blues.

Jay McShane Quartet. And I don't know what's wrong with this microphone today. No matter where I turn it, it keeps hitting the red. And I've turned it right down. And I hope you can hear me. And that's better. I can hear myself. Anyway, as I said, Confessing the Blues there from Jay McShane. Next number from Stan Kenton, Dynaflow. Sounds like a brand of automatic transmission. Well, here he is.

Dan Savitt and his Top Hatters, and 720 in the books. Woody Herman right now, and Goosey Gander.

Well, appropriately, that's the last song, All That Jazz, from Mel Torme. Well, thank you very much for tuning in. Appreciate it. And, well, stay tuned for Pash. He'll keep you going till the rest of the evening, or part of the evening anyway. He'll probably finish a little bit earlier tonight. He doesn't look very good. So catch me next Thursday, same time here, same station. Okay, so thanks for listening, and until then, catch you then.

Okay, that was David Bowie there, Dream Genius, and welcome to The Power and the Passion and my music mix, and I hope you enjoy my music tonight from 6:30. I'm going to finish a bit earlier tonight because there's a special show on TV I want to watch when I get home. So, yeah, and many thanks to Charlie for putting on his show and for setting me up. He's a legend, and he will be back again next week prior to my show from 5 till 6:30 with Charlie's Drive Time Jazz Show. So good on you. He's on his way home to his lovely half, and travel easy. Okay, what do we got here? I'm going to try and start this up. I'm having a bit of a trouble with my – we'll see how we go. Well, this is going to be a David Bowie song too, but it's called Heroes. So let's get on with our first six-pack for the night.

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0: Well, it was the Hoodoo Gurus there with A Thousand Miles Away. And we had the Saints with I'm Stranded. Bit of the old Muddy Waters with I'm Your Hoochie Coochie Man. We had Roy Montrell with Every Time I Hear That Mellow Saxophone. And also Powderfinger with Baby I've Got You On My Mind. And, of course, David Bowie there with the old Heroes. So there you go. That's another six. That's a six-pack, our first one, I should say, for the night, down the drain. So I hope you're enjoying your little old six-packs out there, wherever you may be here in the Barossa Valley and beyond. But remember to be careful when you drink drive. But if you're relaxing at home, go for it. Doesn't matter what it is. Beer, wine, spirits, coffee, whatever. Enjoy. I know it's going to be a little bit cool tonight. We're going to get down to a low of 7. And tomorrow we're looking at a top of 17. Current humidity is around about 77%. Dew point's going to be 7.9. We had a bit of a white surface this morning. And we're going to have east-northeast winds around about 7 k's. We've had no rain, and pressure point at the moment is 1029.1 hectopascals. So, yes, so there we go. Tomorrow, 17. I don't know whether they're forecasting any rain. We'll have a look at that later. I think it might be about 20%, but that doesn't matter. Okay, so let's have what are we going to have now? Oh, we're going to have a sponsorship.
1: Hello, Frank here. You won't believe the lengths the team at Tanunda Lutheran Home will go to ensure you get the best attention and support. Like the new robots. That's right, automated carts to take care of some of the boring stuff. All those trips back and forth with the laundry, the dishes, the rubbish, even cleaning during the night shift. Seriously, guess you have to see it to believe it. Tanunda Lutheran Home. These guys are forward thinkers. A proud sponsor of Triple B FM.
0: Yeah, good on you there, Tanunda Lutheran Homes, for being a supporter for Triple B. And you were right here on Triple B FM 89.1 with a power and a passion and my music mix. Current time is, it's only 13 minutes past 7. Okay, let's get in with a number now by Madder Lake, and it's called 12-pound toothbrush. Interesting. No, it's going to do something else. Crazy for You by Big Hits. I don't know what's going on here, but anyway, we'll try and reset it.

0: Well, that was Iron Maiden there with 2 minutes to midnight. We had Lizzo and Panu with Be Loved, I Am I Ready? Yes, of course you are. And we had Mute Scene with 1979. We also had BR549 with 18 Wheels and a Crowbar. And we had Matter Lake with 12 Pound of Toothbrush. Unbelievable there. Imagine trying to whip that around your mouth. And, of course, then we had Crazy For You by Emirates there. So that's a goodbye to another six-pack. And, yep, I think it's time to have a bit of a gangie at the old weather.
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0: Yes, well, as I said before, we're going to get down to a low of 7 and tomorrow's going to be a top of 17. It's currently 11.9 outside and the humidity is 78%. Wow-wee. And we're going to have a little bit of a northeasterly, east-northeast 7 clicks an hour with the old wind and... Yes, so let's move into good old Saturday. Saturday we're looking at a sunny conditions with a bit of cloud. Top of 19, a low of 9. They're saying about 50% chance of 1 mil or less. Sunday is going to be the wettest day, I think. Rain of 70%, 1 to 5 mil. Top of 14, a low of 9. And, of course, then on Monday, being the 25th of May, we've got a high of 14 and a low of 7, and they're saying 60% chance of 1 to 5 mil. Tuesday, sunny conditions with a bit of rain. Wouldn't hold your breath. 15 as a high and a low of 7. Wednesday, we're looking at sunny conditions and maybe a bit of rain. Top of 17 and a low of 7. Thursday, the 28th, this time next week, the 28th of May. God, it won't be long, it'll be June. That's halfway through the year already. Where's it all gone? So there we're going to have a cloudy and sunny day on next Thursday with a top of 18 and a low of 7. Next Friday, we're looking at a top of 18 and a low of 8. And then on the 30th of May, on a Saturday, we're looking at a top of 19. They're saying about 80% chance of 1 to 5 mil. And then on Sunday, the last day of the month, 31st, at this stage, they're looking at a top of 18, a low of 9, and about 90% chance of 1 to 5 mil. So that'll be handy for any cockies if we get the good spread of rain, which we hope we do. And it's good for our gardens and our rainwater tanks. We've got to keep them stocked up. So, yeah, let's go for the cockies and hope that they get plenty of rain.
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0: Yeah, thank you very much there to The Leader. Always greatly appreciated. Right here on Triple B FM 89.1. And we're going to start a song off this next six-pack with Anne Lee, and it's called Two Times.

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0: Well, that was Black Sabbath there with National Acrobat. We had Sailor with A Glass of Champagne. The Smithereens with A Girl Like You. Paul Simon there with 50 Ways to Leave Your Lover. Dave Gilmour with a little version there of 5 a.m. And, of course, Ann Lee with Two Times. Not just twice, but two times. You're right here on Triple B FM. With the power and the passion of my music mix, current time is 9 minutes past eight, and it's time for a bit of sponsorship.
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0: Yeah, thank you very much there, Bunyip. Okay, let's get into some real Australiana. I still love this song and I like old Slim Dusty. And this is A Pub With No Beer. Wouldn't that be a shame?

Now the publican's anxious for the quota to come, and there's a faraway look on the face of the bum. The maid's gone all cranky and

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0: Yeah, well, that was Radiorama there with ABCD. We also had Vampire Weekend with A-Punk, A Woman in Winter by the Skids. We had Annie Lennox with What a Shade of Pale, Joe Stafford with A Sunday Kind of Love, and of course, good old Slim Dusty there with A Pub with No Beer. Yes, you're right here on Triple B FM, and I have a studio with no beer. Be buggered. But anyway, I've got me lemon cordial. Okay, let's, what do we got now? I don't know. Yes, we'll do a volunteers one. Eh?
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0: Yes, we had a nice volunteers breakfast, lunch I should say, over at Divine Inn, thanks to the Barossa Council. We had a nice feed there and a nice couple of drinks and good get together, nice desserts, couldn't go wrong. So yeah, and there's a lot of volunteers out there, and of course we deserve a little bit of gratitude and spoiling, because we spoil other people in the community. So there you go. Well done to the volunteers. Okay, let's move into some more music now. The current time is, 8:35? And we're going to have a little number now by King Diamond with Abigail.

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0: Well, that was a bit of Orbital there with Adnan. We had the Champs with Adeline. We had Robert Palmer and Eric E.T. Thorngren with Addicted to Love. Steve Miller Band with Abracadabra. The 1975 with a number by About You. And also King Diamond there with Abigail. So that's got another six-pack out the road, and we're cruising along at 6 minutes past nine.
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0: Well, that was Ryan Dakin there with Ain't Gonna Miss Me, and the record company with Ain't Going Home. We had Arcade Fire with Age of Anxiety 1, and Sting After the Rain Has Fallen, and the Angels Just After the Rain, and After Dark by Tito and Tarantula. We go for tight, hey? 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The night is young for some, but, yeah. Let's have a bit of community announcements now right here on Triple B FM.
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0: Yeah, thank you very much there, Rockford Wines. And we'll continue on now with some more music. And we're going to have the Lighthouse Family now with Ain't No Sunshine. No. We're going to have Chloe Lella, Well, by the Levellers. I've been tricked again.

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0: Well, that was Pat Benatar there with All Fired Up. We had Wilco with All Across the World. Pearl Jam with Alive. Guess Who with Albert Flasher. What a dasher. And what else do we have? Oh, we had Lighthouse Family with Ain't No Sunshine. And we also had The Cholera Will by The Levellers. So there you go. That's another six-pack out the road. The current time is 9:59. Whew, it's getting down to the nitty-gritty. I'm going to finish early tonight. So, yes. Okay, let's move into what are we going to have now? Yes, we'll have the good old...
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0: Yes, you wouldn't believe it. We're going to start off this next six-pack with All Lips and Hips by the Electric Boys. 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

0: Well, that was three there with All Right Now. We had Christopher Cross with All Right. Pearl Jam there with All or None. John Legend with All of Me. All My Life by WASP or W-A-S-P. We had Electric Boys there with All Lips and Hips. Unbelievable. But anyway, that's the way it goes. You're right here on Triple B FM. You're with the Power and the Passion in my music mix. And the current time is 10:27.
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0: Yeah, thank you very much there, Barossa Village, for supporting us here in the good old Triple B, right here in the Barossa Valley. Okay, let's keep this music rolling because I haven't got much time left. I'm going to finish early tonight. So we're going to start off this lot with Knightsbridge, and it's called All Star.

Well, that was Triumph there with Allied Forces. And we had Dance Music Makers with All That She Wants. And we also had Echo and the Bunnymen with All That Jazz. Kid Rock with All Summer Long. And Knightsbridge with their number All Star. Okay, well, that's about it for me tonight. I'm going to go home a little bit earlier. So I hope you've enjoyed some of the music. And we'll catch you next week. And I'll be back on full time. So take care. Enjoy your weekend. The weather's going to be fairly reasonable. We're looking at a top of 18 tomorrow now and a low of 6 tonight. And, yeah. Hope you've enjoyed your six packs. I've enjoyed playing mine. And we'll catch you next week after Charlie's Drive Time show with all his jazz. So it's good night from me and cheerio from him. Catch you next time.

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Heard everybody talking about Henry Swing Club. I decided I'd drop in there that night.

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1: On a hot summer night, would you offer your throat to the wolf with the red roses?
2: Will he offer me his mouth?
1: Yes.
2: Will he offer me his teeth?
1: Yes.
2: Will he offer me his jaws?
1: Yes.
2: Will he offer me his hunger?
1: Yes.
2: Again? Will he offer me his hunger?
1: Yes.
2: And will he starve without me?
1: Yes.
2: Then does he love me?
1: Yes.
2: Yes.
1: On a hot summer night, would you offer your throat to the wolf with the red roses?
2: Yes.
1: I bet you say that to all the boys.

particular place to go. So we parked down by the Kokomo. Now the night was young, the moon was gold, and we both decided to take a stroll. Can you imagine the way I felt?

your grandkids dismaying. It's your grandkids dismaying. It's your grandkids dismaying.

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0: That's right, I'm back. How have you been this week? Has it been a good week? Because the weekend's coming up very soon. Well, my name's Sandy M, and this is my music mix here every Friday from 6 a.m. until 9 a.m.
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0: Good for the holidays. Anyway, let's have a look at the weather for today, shall we? Here in the valley at the moment, it's 3.6, going for a top of 18. Becoming cloudy with light winds. Northerly, 15 to 20 k's in the morning, then becoming lighter in the early afternoon. If you're on your way down to Adelaide, it's 11.7 at the moment, going for a top of 20. Also becoming cloudy with light winds. This weather update was brought to you by Triple BFM's media partner, The Leader, the Barossa's favourite newspaper.

0: Ah, yes, a double play right there to start your day. And that was Sade with Smooth Operator. See what I did there? Anyway, at the top, it was Simply Red with Sunrise.
1: I know it's hard to accept that 2 in 3 deaths on country roads are country people. 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Then think, this is the same in every bloody photo, in every club room, in every country town. Can't ignore it. 2 in 3 deaths on country roads are country people.
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0: Yes, Express Yourself by Madonna right there. And that was for Tim of Lindock, another early riser. Anyway, we also heard from Jessica Malboy and Stan Walker with Galaxy. And at the top there was Players Association with Turn the Music Up.
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0: Well, you're listening to Sandy M's Music Mix here every Friday from 6 a.m. until 9 a.m. And we just heard Vanessa Carlton with 1,000 Miles. Then it was Australian band CDB with Good Times. 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

ladies and gents. 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It's the product of ghetto blues.

0: Yes, plenty of great music right there to get you moving and a grooving on a Friday morning when nothing else will. Well, you just heard the Tribal Afro House remix of Carlos Santana's Maria Maria. Then it was Steelers Wheel with Stuck in the Middle with You, Roy Orbison with Pretty Woman, and at the top there, Simply Red with Come to My Aid.
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0: And that brings us to the weather. Here in the valley at the moment, it's 3, going for a top of 18. Becoming cloudy with light winds, northerly 15 to 20 k's in the morning, then becoming lighter early this afternoon. If you're on your way down to Adelaide, it's 12.2 at the moment, going for a top of 20. Also becoming cloudy with light winds. 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

0: Another triple play right there. That was Stevie Nicks with I Can't Wait. Then it was Simply Red with Mellow My Mind. And at the top there, Crowded House with Weather With You. Well, a very happy 25th wedding anniversary to Jackie and Phil of Gawler. Have a fabulous day.
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0: Yes, bit of jazz there with Melvin Pierce and All Day and All Night. We also heard from Ed Sheeran with A Little More, and at the top there, Taylor Swift with Opalite.
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1: Well, that was the cover Twist with their cover of Bozkaag's Lowdown. Then we, let's see now, where I've lost my way. Oh no, what was that before? Colin Hay with Looking for Jack and Diana Ross with Upside Down.
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0: Plenty of great music right there to get you moving on a cold Friday morning. Well, we just heard Tracy Chapman and Luke Combs with Fast Car. Then it was Elton John with Benny and the Jets, Swing Out Sister with Butterfly, and at the top there, Bruno Mars with Groove Me Crazy.
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0: Another triple play right there. That was Jason Derulo and Dua Lipa with Gaslight. Then we heard from John Batiste with Freedom. And at the top there, Bruno Mars with Keep On Moving. Couple of shout-outs here to Irene of Tanunda and Ron of Nuri. 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

0: John Farnham right there with The Last Time. We also heard from Alanis Morissette with Ironic, Paul Simon with Outrageous, and at the top there, a new one by Teddy Swims called Mr. Know-It-All.
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0: Santana featuring Eagle Eye Cherry there with Wishing It Was. Then it was Carlos Santana again with Maria Maria featuring the product GMB. And at the top there, I played Van Morrison's Gloria.
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0: 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And of course, I come back again next Monday with my other program. Hi, join me every Monday from 6 a.m. for my program, Sandy's Triple B Music Train. 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

0: Yes, Jeffro Toll there, living in the past. And we also heard from Sheila E. with Glamorous Life. And at the top there, Margaret Ehrlich with Human Race.
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0: Well, that's it for me. I'll catch you again, as I said, next Monday from 6 a.m. So thank you for listening and keep on listening to Triple B. Bye for now.

Well, good morning. Welcome to Relive the Memories here with Boomer Roy here on 89.1 Triple B FM. I'll be with you for the next 3 hours.

0: Well, good morning and welcome to another Relive the Memories program. There we heard the first bracket of the day. We finished it off there with Grand Funk Railroad from 1974 and Some Kind of Wonderful. Billy Brand came in before that with Joe DiMaggio, Done It Again. What about, we also heard I'm Not Perfect, But I'm Perfect For You from 1986. And that was from by Grace Jones. And we started off there with The Kid Is Hot Tonight. And that was Loverboy from 1983. Up next, we got a bracket of album gems.
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1: Well, there we heard a bracket of album gems. We finished it off there with the Hormonauts off the album Hormone Hop, and we had we got Get Off the Wagon, and then before that we heard Terry Jacks off the album Seasons in the Sun and I'm So Lonely Here Today. Johnny Lang came in before that off the album Wonder This World and Second Guessing. And we started off there with Family Dog. A Way of Life is the album. And Uptown, Uptempo Woman. Great song. And up next, we got a two-artist double play between Eric Burden and Edie Gourmet.
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